Next song goes out to one of my good friends tuned in all the way in Iceland right now. Much respect to you. This is Manowar with Heart of Steel. One of the best Manowar songs. Really good song about just believing in yourself and not letting things bring you down. Hope that helps some people out there. The lyrics in this one, as well as hopefully motivates you to go see Manowar as they're playing in Iceland sometime soon, and you have the opportunity. Do it.

0: Once again, this is Manowar. We got one more, another really awesome lyrically song called Courage.
1: Somewhat to think

0: that is Manowar. This is DJ Ebb and Flow Metal Radio, a rare Friday night special. Check out my show every Thursday night, 9 to 1. We got a few more before we say good morning. This next one is a special request going out to Chris and Aiden, as well as Owl Hill Farm. This is Neurosis with Takanase.
1: We are facing a dangerous period ahead. If we do not stop, correct, and change some of these wrongdoings now, we are all going to suffer. Either.
0: Another really important song lyrically.
1: We are facing a dangerous period ahead. If we do not stop, correct, and change some of these wrongdoings now, we are all going to suffer. Either things that we made will overtake us or nature will take over. Earthquake, flood, rain, severe drought, severe winter, lightning destructive, great wind destructive. These things will warn us that we are not following the law of the Great Spirit.

0: We got Chokehold up next with Underneath.
1: We're here to take you on a journey through one of the most incredible countries on Earth, the United States of America. 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
4: 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Where we can work, think,
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0: Let's go!

Once again, that's Chokehold. We got a few more before we say good evening. What do we got next up on the turntables? We got At the Gates from the album With Fear, I Kiss the Burning Darkness. I love that. I think this hopefully is the Burning Darkness and Ever Opening Flower.

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that just about concludes Metal Radio for tonight. This next one goes out to another really awesome DJ here at Central Vermont Community Radio, DJ Effrey Swivel Radio, Sundays 2 to 4 in the afternoon, Eastern Standard Time. This is Lard with Pineapple Face, going out to DJ Effrey.

Once again, that's Jello Biafra singing with Lard from The Last Temptation of Reed, Pineapple Face, DJ Ebb and Flow. Ending the night with a long one for you. It's a little bit different genre than we've been listening to, but it's really awesome, and I think you're going to enjoy it. And I'll be back. Surprise, tomorrow night, Saturday, I'm going to be doing a show from 10 p.m. till midnight, an hour after Jaguar Cat's Wormhole, and I'm going to be playing a lot of electronica, drum and bass, and things like that, covering for Z Point, the Beatdown, DJ Ebb and Flow style, possibly with special guest Jaguar Cat. Anyways, this is Godspeed You Black Emperor. They're going to be playing at Fire in the Mountains Metal Fest in Montana, Blackfeet Nation, July 2027. This is my favorite of theirs. It's called the Dead Flag Blues. We'll see you next time. Peace out. DJ Ebb and Flow.

car's on fire, and there's no driver at the wheel. And the sewers are all muddied with 1,000 lonely suicides. And a dark wind blows. The government is corrupt. And we're on so many drugs with the radio on and the curtains drawn. We're trapped in the belly of this horrible machine. And the machine is bleeding to death. The sun has fallen down. And the billboards are all leering. 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

0: 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You do it.
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0: 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I am your captain for this intergalactic musical voyage, DJ Charles Ray, and I got the ultimate soundtrack to take you places you've probably been or never been before. 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
1: Hey, thank you for joining us today. That's right, Bantanaz Radio is not just about the music and the beats, it's also about the stories behind the music. So I'll be looking up some facts about the artists, the places they're from, their lyrics, to share with you during this two-hour episode.
0: 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So keep it locked right here on Bantunas Radio. And hey, call up and win a prize, y'all. And we'll tell you more about it after these great music coming your way. So right now, we're playing Soul Africans. The name of the track is called Sex in Africa. Check it out right here, Bantanaz Radio. Stay tuned.

0: With Benching House Radio, I am your DJ Charles Ray, and also here with me is BB Mwamba. Yeah, we're here to give you global music for all occasions and things like that. So let us tell you about what we just played. By the way, that was Sean Paul just left the scene, and friends, the name track is called Get Busy Club Mix. And before that, you heard a track by Hyena and Benji. The name track is called Alele. That you spell it as A-L-L-E-L-E. And before that, you heard a track by Carrie Chandler, and the name track is called Rain, and that's from the album called The Mood EP. And then before that, it was Oscar P, and the name track is called All I Do Is Think, and that's from the album called Think, and that's a cover by from Stevie Wonder. And to set it off, it's by Soul Freakins, and the name track is called Sex in Africa. Yeah, and BB with the facts, so listen up.
1: Yes, I looked up some quick facts about the two artists of the songs Alele. It's Ayena and Benji. Benji is a Tunisian DJ and producer, and he produces mostly Afro house music, and I believe that the TN behind his name is probably a reference to Tunisia. And then Ayena is also a producer of Afro house and deep house music. An interesting fact about him is that he performs anonymously, and so his real identity is not known, and he wears a mask to hide his identity.
0: Word up, BB. And underneath us right now, Black Motion. The name track is called Moya Wa Taola. Right here, Benching House Radio. Check it out.

0: Bantu Nuts.
1: Hey, Miss Honeybee, it's Dolly P. You know that hussy with the good hair you sing about? Reminded me of someone I knew back when. Except she has flaming locks of auburn hair, bless her heart. Just a hair of a different color, but it hurts just the same.

0: Yes, give it up for Dolly Parton. She gave us so much. And what you just heard is Purple Rain, a remake of Prince, The Revolution, Purple Rain. And before that, you heard Dolly Parton along with Motley Crue. The name track is called Home Sweet Home. And by the way, you can find the Purple Rain version of Dolly Parton from an album called Rockstar. And before that, the Motley Crue, Home Sweet Home, you can, well, there's a track by with Dolly Parton along with Ladysmith, Black Mambazo. The name track is called Knocking on Heaven's Door. And last but not least, you heard Beyonce version of Jolene from the album called Cowboy Carter. BB with the facts.
1: Yes, there are so many interesting facts about Dolly Parton. It was hard to pick which one to share. So she was born in Tennessee and came from a musical family. She learned to play the guitar at the age of 7 and had her first TV performance at the age of 10. Since 1995, Dolly Parton has been promoting reading for kids through a foundation. She had a foundation called the Dollywood Foundation. And part of the one of the programs of the foundation is called the Imagination Library, and they donate books to children until the age of 5. So every month a kid can receive a book from the foundation, from the Imagination Library. And that song Jolene, another interesting fact, she wrote Jolene and the song I Will Always Love You on the same day in 1972.
0: Wow.
1: And both songs became very popular. I Will Always Love You became even more popular with Whitney Houston's version. And for Jolene, the song was released in 1973, and it was Dolly Parton's first hit song, and it's been covered, some sources say more than 30 times, other sources say more than 80 times, official versions of the song in many different music genre, music style, including disco, goth, in many different languages. And Dolly Parton said in an interview that the reason the song is so popular is because everyone can relate to the lyrics. Dolly Parton died on August 25th, 2026, at the age of 80.
0: Yes, and also we like to commemorate Martin Luther King Jr. with his monumental speech, I Have a Dream, at the Lincoln Memorial in August 28th, 1963, I believe. And this is the anniversary of this recording, so enjoy the Antennas Radio.
2: Now is the time to make real the promises of democracy. Now is the time to rise from the dark and desolate valley of segregation to the sunlit path of racial justice. Now is the time to lift our nation from the quicksands of racial injustice to the solid rock of brotherhood. Now is the time to make justice a reality for all of God's children. It would be fatal for the nation to overlook the urgency of the moment. This sweltering summit of the Negro's legitimate discontent will not pass until that is an invigorating autumn of freedom and equality. 1963 is not an end, but a beginning. Those who hope that the Negro needed to blow off steam and will now be content will have a rude awakening if the nation returns to business as usual.

Hey there, Road Warriors. We've got a quick message for all you drivers out there. Did you know that driving at the speed limit isn't just a rule? It's a smart choice. Speed limits are set for a reason on your safety. When you stick to the speed limit, you reduce the risk of accidents and keep everyone on the road safer. So, let's all be responsible drivers and follow the signs. Remember, it's not a race. It's a journey. Slow down, enjoy the ride, and make it home to your loved ones. Your family and friends will thank you for it. And there you have it, folks. A friendly reminder to cruise at the speed limit. Now let's get back to the music that keeps you grooving on your way home. Back to the music on Bantu Knots Radio. Safe travels, everyone.

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0: Yes, yes, we are back to give you global music for all occasions. The name of the show is called Bantu Nas Radio. I am your DJ Charles Ray, and also here with me is
1: BB Mwamba.
0: Yes, y'all, give us a holler at 501, not 501, but www.bantunas.com. You spell it as B-A-N-T-U-N-A-U-T-S. And what the hell, we here live every Saturday from 5 p.m. to 7 p.m. right here in Little Rock, Arkansas. So during that time, call up every Saturday at this number, 501-433-0088. There you have it. That's the number to contact us. And any words, BB, before I continue?
1: Yes, make sure to get in touch with us on our website, bantunas.com, or on social media. Tell us what you think of the show. 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
0: All right, y'all. Enjoy the sounds. Bantunas Radio. Check it out. 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

0: gosh. The music just turns me on.
1: We just doing what we do. Back in Paris chasing that paper.

0: more and more great music and things like that. And what we just played is by Maja along with Fik Fameka, and the name track is called Siaka, and that's from the album called Matoto Y Khadija. And before that, we played Busy Signal. The name of the track is called Happy Birthday. To all the birthday people out there, if your birthday is out there, that's for you and you and you. And before that, we played Georgia and Mudrow. The name of the track is called Seeds. And before that, we played Paul Wall along with Terminology. And the name of the track is called Back in Paris. And that's from the album called Repeat, Repeat, Repeat. And before that, we played a track by J Dilla. The name track is called Airworks from the album Donuts. Any words, BB?
1: Yes, first about Busy Signal. He's a Jamaican dancehall artist. He released his first single, his debut single, in 2005. His real name is Rayano Devon Gordon, but his artist name is Busy Signal, and that's the nickname that his friends gave him because he is constantly busy.
0: Yeah. And underneath us right now, we're playing a track by Congo Punk. The name of the track is called Ambience Disco, right here

0: Yeah, yeah. What you just heard is a track by Black Bones along with Ashtake. And the name track is called Chanel. And before that, you heard Zabiba, Gima, or Gurma. I'm trying to see if that's said correct. Yeah. Zabiba, Gurma. The name track is called Ajeba. And that's from the album called Adinmanim. Adinmanim. Yeah, I don't know what that means, but we can figure this out for you. And before that, we played Shakina along with Brandon DeLuhi. I hope I said it right. And the name track is called Say You Love Me from the album called Love on Repeat, Volume 1. And before that, we played a track by Malooms on Deck. And the name track is called Tika. And to set it off is by Congo Punk. The name of the track is called Ambience Disco. That's from the album called The Sound of Kinshasa. Yeah, I've been there before. Yeah, mm-hmm. Kinshasa. Yeah. Yeah. And what you got to say on this, BB?
1: So about the title, Sounds of Kinshasa. Kinshasa is the capital city of the Democratic Republic of Congo, where I am from. And that's what Charles was mentioning. We went there some years ago. But, and I also have facts about Zabiba Gurma. She's a singer from Ethiopia. She was born in Addis Ababa, the capital city of Ethiopia. She began singing at a young age. Her music is a blend of traditional Ethiopian music with contemporary influences. Her lyrics often explore the themes of love, loss, and the beauty of her homeland.
0: Word up. Yeah, so let's get back to the music and things. And underneath us, we're playing Kulo the song. The name track is called The Spiker, which is a Manu Club remix right here on Bantunas Radio, y'all. Check it out. Yeah.

0: us. Thank you for listening. Thank you for dropping by and checking in on us and things like that. And yo, we'll be back next week. And same time, same channel, same difference of music, you know what I mean, and things like that. So global music for all occasions, and be sure to tune in for the next program. It's just going to be just as hot as this one. And hey, BB, any words before we go?
1: Same. Thank you for listening. See you next time. Same time, same channel.
0: All right, y'all. Peace, and see y'all next week on the radio. Yeah.
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2: Well, it's Labor Day weekend, and I'll bet you thought it was never going to get here. 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

It's fun to sing along to, even if you can't harmonize. And my harmony is pretty bad. It's Joe Stampley from 73.

eyes and she says hi. And I stumble to the breakfast table while the kids are going off to school goodbye. And she reaches

And I look across at smiling lips that warm my heart and see my morning sun.

originally a song by Barrett Strong, and the Beatles had this thing for earlier rock and roll or rockabilly, or, you know, they just loved some of the earlier stuff, and so you saw that in many of their recordings. Marvelettes are coming up.

0: Times were all over the radio about 1967. 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
1: You are under my power. 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
1: Do you want to tell your joke?
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1: Who's there?
0: Olive.
1: Olive who?
0: I love you. Thank you.
2: And here we are on a long weekend.
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2: Yes, we got a 3-day Labor Day celebration coming up.
3: We close the town.
2: Mm-hmm. Yeah.
3: 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It's rock rides.
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3: And no, it's not rides. It's rides.
2: Really? Yeah, I'm going to take the next couple days off. You are.
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3: Well, you know.
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0: There you go. DC 5. So
1: Carol's having a problem today. Every single time you turn around, she's giving Mark the finger.
0: Oh, my goodness.
2: I'm not having a problem because I've been ignoring her the whole time.
1: Right.
3: But see, I have 10, so I can spare one.
0: Ah. 9 and a spare.
3: Yes.
0: Yeah. There you go. So.
3: And he deserves it too.
0: Here we go.
1: Here it comes. Okay, get back.
0: Here come the pot shots.
1: Here we go.
0: We have Sherry in Texas and Cindy in Massachusetts and Mark in Vermont and my beautiful Anne in Vermont and Mr. Excitement in Trouble.
1: Hey.
0: So what else is new?
3: I miss Linda. She's the only one that's...
0: She's trying to get in, I guess.
1: She's the only, one of my...
2: Hey, thanks for coming in today.
1: She's the only one that's balanced. Right. She's the only one that's balanced.
3: This is true.
0: Ain't that the truth, huh?
3: Well, I miss our Linda.
0: Yeah, I do too.
3: She's the only one who's... Cindy's pretty calm. But Linda's our stabilizer. She keeps us in line. Except Mark, and nobody can keep him in
0: line. Oh! Boom! I gotta get a rim shot sound effect here.
4: What line is that he's kept in?
2: Just be playing it all the time, only once for Sherry.
0: Oh!
3: Oh dear. Pick one, Mark. There's 10 here.
0: Oh boy.
2: Friends, aren't you glad you can't see this?
0: Last week, the commercial. Tipperillos. Remember?
1: Yeah. Yep.
0: Cigars, cigarettes, Tipperillos.
3: I got it. I got that one.
4: I think that's the only one I got.
0: Loads of people got it. Mark and Anne.
1: Yes, did you ever have one?
0: A Tipperillo?
3: Ooh.
0: Sure. Yeah. Oh, sure.
1: Huh.
0: Yeah.
1: Why didn't you stay with them?
0: I prefer the pipe. So Mark and Anne and Linda and Sherry and Cindy in Pennsylvania and, let's see, Angela and Pedro, and wow. I got that one.
1: Lordy.
0: Yeah, that was a good one. And let's see, we have... The movie, The Amazing Colossal Man, which is the opposite of Tiny Little Seymour.
4: No, didn't get that one either.
0: And Mark, Cindy in Pennsylvania, Pedro, and I got that. And then the TV theme, I should have gotten this one.
1: Yeah,
0: it's from the Archies.
1: Pedro got it right off. With all those beeps in it, it was tough.
5: Yeah, I got it first, didn't I?
0: Cindy and Mass got it first, and then Mark, and then Cindy in Pennsylvania and Pedro.
1: Yep.
0: Then the...
1: Two Cindys.
0: Yeah. We got two Cindys here. Two Cindys, no waiting. The music trivia. When the cassette player was introduced back in 1966, which artist was the first commercial release? It turned out to be Nina Simone.
1: Right.
0: Linda got it. And Seymour, and Cindy in Pennsylvania, and Pedro. And this.
3: I was on a break.
0: I've got some Nina Simone for you.

0: Nina Simone for you. Hey, Linda's here.
1: Hi, Linda.
0: Hey, Linda made it. Hey, good. All right.
2: Awesome.
3: It took me almost more than half the show.
1: No, we.
3: I don't know. No, we waited.
0: We waited around for quite a while. It's okay.
3: I'm sorry.
0: No, that's all right.
1: I just made an interesting observation.
0: Yeah.
1: Do you know that everyone is wearing glasses?
0: No. Huh? Hmm. We're all wearing glasses.
1: We're all wearing glasses.
0: Yeah.
3: Well, mine ain't done
0: because
3: nothing good for me except to make me look nice.
2: You look cool.
1: You look beautiful.
0: I'm wearing them.
4: Excitement wears them for the same reason, but they're just not working.
0: I'm just wearing them because I'm old, you know?
5: I tell you, this guy Dex Rowe is older than the records he plays. His social security number is 3.
0: Our friend Homer.
4: Seymour doesn't have glasses, though. Did you notice that? Seymour's not wearing glasses, is he? Let's see that.
1: Yes, he is.
2: They're
1: suspended by his, you know.
0: His beanie.
1: Beanie, thank you. I couldn't get that word out of my mouth.
2: Do you talk to Homer? When was the last time you talked to Homer?
0: Oh, I got to talk to Homer. Got to get in touch with him. Mystery item from last week. It's a keyboard shortcut known as the three-finger salute, invented in 81 by an IBM engineer as a way to trigger a soft reboot. Control-Alt-Delete. Mark was the first to get it. Sherry got it. Linda, Cindy in Pennsylvania, and Pedro.
6: I think I got it. I had CAD.
3: Yes.
0: I think you got that.
6: That's what I CAD. I didn't write it out. I just put CAD. Same control.
4: Unlike what Sherry uses, which is that single finger salute.
0: Somehow knew that was covered.
3: Yes.
0: Oh, well. the name that tune from last week. Seymour got it. And then Sherry and Mark and Angela in Georgia and Cindy in Pennsylvania and Pedro, they all knew this 1973 number one from Grand Funk Railroad. We're an American band.

0: There we go. And I got one for you for this week. Are you?
1: Ooh.
0: Oh, everybody's so excited. I don't, you didn't hear a word. I'm just hearing crickets.
2: Oh, boy. Oh, boy. Oh, boy.
0: Oh, boy.
1: I said, woo.
0: Oh, boy. Oh, boy. Oh, boy. All right. Listen to this one, and you got to get the full title. Two words, okay? Okay, there's the hint.
1: I know it. Oh, I know it.
0: I'll bet you do.
1: I don't know where to write.
0: Bet you do. It's a famous song.
1: I don't know where to write.
0: Famous song. Okay, one more time. All righty. Now, let's see. Who has what here?
1: Can't figure out where to write. I'm sorry.
0: Okay, let's see. Cindy has sent something. Oh, gosh. Yep. Cindy in Massachusetts.
3: Yay.
0: Wow, right off Cindy. The top. Of, oh, boy. Yep. She is our oldies expert. Cindy in Mass. All righty. Let's see who else is next.
2: See the blank look on my face.
1: I know what it is. I just have to find a place to write it.
0: Well, while you're doing that.
1: Okay.
0: While you're doing that one, we have something for Angela in Georgia. Anytime you play a Shirley Ellis song, it's always fun stuff. Thank you for this one, Angela.
1: Oh,
0: this is really good. Some

0: This is a timeless oldies variety show on all these really smart, discerning and stuff like that radio stations. Where'd Seymour go? Seymour, where'd you go? All's forgiven. Come back. Yeah, he disappeared. I don't know. Maybe
1: I can't remember what I was going to write in. I found a place to write, though.
0: Oh, that's good. That's half the battle right there.
2: Yeah. Congress.
0: Yeah. That's half the battle. While we're waiting for Seymour to hopefully return, maybe he's having computer trouble.
1: Who knows?
0: It could be.
1: I know he has.
0: And while we're waiting for that, Steve's here.
3: Steve's here.

All My Lovin', credited to Lennon McCartney, recorded July 30th, 1963, released in the UK, November 22nd, 1963. According to Paul, I wrote All My Lovin' like a piece of poetry, and then I think I put a song to it later. But Paul later stated that he had written the lyrics while on a tour bus, and after arriving at the venue, he wrote the music on a backstage piano. Paul also said, "It was the first song I ever wrote the words first." On a personal note, this was the very first song played by the Beatles live on the Ed Sullivan Show, February 9th, 1964. Requested by Linda from California, the Timeless Oldies Variety Show gives you All My Lovin' by the Beatles.

0: Steve. Wow. He left us some good songs.
1: Yes.
0: And to think it was pancreatic cancer that got him, and now they say they have a pill that might have helped him.
1: Really?
0: Yeah, it just came out.
1: My father died of that, too.
0: He did?
1: Wow.
0: Oh, gosh, yes. I'm sorry.
1: Yeah, thanks. Gosh.
2: And what's his name?
1: It was before Steve.
0: It was before Steve.
3: And also lung cancer. They think it may help with lung cancer.
0: Yeah. Yeah.
1: Oh, gosh, that'll be great.
0: They think that same pill might help with lung cancer.
3: It doesn't cure it, but they're saying right now.
0: Don't know enough about it yet.
3: Extending people's good times, like another year, 18 months, something like that,
0: Something like that.
3: And if they can do that, who knows what they'll
1: maybe they'll come up with something else in the meantime.
2: Yeah, sweetie, too.
1: Yeah.
0: Guess who's back on the chart 28 years after he died? Sinatra.
1: Ooh. Oh, my goodness.
0: Sinatra. He has the number one LP 28 years after he left the earth. It's called The Ultimate Sinatra. And this is one of the tracks, if I can find it.
2: We have to buy a record.
0: If I can. I had it. Oh, there it is. I got it.

0: number one LP right now. The Ultimate Sinatra. How's that, huh?
1: You mean you have to buy a record?
0: Yeah. Can you believe?
2: Well, I just was worried about you.
0: Yeah. I just heard from Mr. Excitement, and Zoom won't let him back in.
1: Oh, no.
0: So I suggested he...
1: There's something wrong with Zoom today, I tell you.
2: Yeah. It knocked me off.
0: It knocked you off, Cindy?
2: Yeah.
0: Gee.
1: Tell him to keep trying.
0: Yeah, really.
2: Yeah, he is. I just talked to him, and he's trying.
0: Oh, good. You know, he's very trying. I shouldn't have used that until he was here. Got a music trivia for you. Okay? Mm. According to the Righteous Brothers, which part of the body has lost its tenderness? According to the Righteous Brothers, which part of the body has lost its tenderness?
1: I would have to guess. Okay. I bet my baby sister would know this one.
0: Oh, by the way, 69. Ann got the name of that tune.
1: Good.
0: Ann got it.
3: I didn't think it was right, but I guess it
0: was. Oh, yeah. You were right. You got the full title. Everything.
1: I went to write it in here, and then I couldn't find the place, and now I can't remember, but I know it, so
0: I'm sure you do.
1: I'll have to hear it one more time afterwards.
0: Okay, we could do that.
2: I know, yeah. Me too.
0: Meanwhile...
2: Next look.
0: Meanwhile, we've got a Cindy song, and this is perfect because we just entered September. Cindy does this a lot. She'll come up with something that's just perfect for that particular week. Mark just got the music trivia.
1: It's
0: not
1: come
0: surprising.
1: To me.
0: Not surprising. Yep, Mark got it. Okay, so for Cindy in Pennsylvania, this is perfect. Earth, Wind, and Fire.

0: Earth, Wind, and Fire, and I understand they have their own channel on Sirius XM now.
1: Oh.
0: Hmm.
2: Huh.
0: Good stuff. Let's see, what else have we got? Oh, I know. I got a mystery item for you.
1: Uh-oh.
0: The very first cell phone call ever made went to what? Was it the inventor's boss, a wrong number, or a busy signal? Any
2: idea? What was
0: that
2: again?
0: Huh. Okay. The very first cell phone call ever made, did it go to the inventor's boss, a wrong number, or a busy signal? Let's see. We have a Sherry guess.
1: No, I have to guess.
0: Oh, Sherry guessed the music trivia. Yep, you got it. And Cindy
1: and
0: got it.
1: Two in one message, I'm sorry to say.
0: That's all right. That's okay. Mm-hmm. No problem. Okay, let me write down Sherry on the winner's list for next week. Hmm.
1: I can't get back to writing there, darn it.
0: Yeah. It's not easy sometimes. Not easy being green.
1: Did Mr. Seymour get back in?
0: He's not in yet. No, he's having trouble getting in with Zoom.
1: Yes, believe me, I know all about that.
0: Oh, boy, I guess, huh?
1: Yep.
0: Meanwhile, let's go to the movies. I'm sorry Seymour's not with us for this one.
3: Seymour's night at the movies. Who knows what picture he'll play?
0: The only thing we know about this is the year. It was 1973. Now let's see what this is.
4: Somewhere between science and superstition, there is another world. The world of darkness. Nobody expected it.
5: All right, let's see what
4: nobody believed it. And nothing could stop it.
6: There are no experts. You probably know as much about possession as most priests. Look, your daughter doesn't say she's a demon. She says she's the devil himself.
7: I'm telling you that that thing upstairs isn't my daughter. Now, I want you to tell me that you know for a fact that there's nothing wrong with my daughter except in her mind. You tell me that!
4: The one hope, the only hope,

0: Okay, I think I know.
1: I think I
2: but I
1: know.
2: don't know who to send it to
0: Yeah.
2: because
0: Well,
2: my background.
0: send it to me, and as soon as Seymour gets back on, yeah, Mark and Ann and I are all guessing the same thing.
3: And I
4: Did
3: am
4: you check
3: too.
4: the three chant the three answers to the cell phone
0: Oh,
4: caller?
0: yeah, the three answers to that. Let's see. The very first cell phone call ever made, did it go to the inventor's boss, a wrong number, or a busy signal?
1: Oh, I misheard the question, so I'm glad I haven't found the place to write yet.
0: Okay, so Cindy in Massachusetts is joining the rest of us so far. We all have the same answer. Now, if Seymour would just be able to come back in here, then we could check with him. Well, I will check with him later on. We'll see if that's right.
3: God, I
0: Meanwhile,
3: miss that
0: yeah.
3: thing spinning on top of
0: Oh,
3: his
0: that
3: head,
0: yeah,
3: his
0: that whirligig.
3: propeller.
0: That's it.
3: That's
0: Yes.
3: how he gets his Wi-Fi.
2: Whirligig.
0: That's his spinning
3: Yeah.
0: beanie. And we're still waiting for LL Bean to come out with an LL beanie. Meanwhile, friends, guess who's here on the Timeless Oldies Variety Show.
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0: Thank you, Dorothy. Mr. Dex. And our little Weeble, Seymour.
1: My friends, I thought I would begin with a bit of fun, with a helium balloon. Today, we shall read together some funny headlines from newspapers. I do hope and believe that you will have a chuckle. If you are ready, I shall begin. Statistics show that teenager pregnancy drops off significantly after the age of 25. Well, I'm glad we all know that. One armed man applauds the kindness of strangers. Homicide victims rarely talk to police. I think if they did, we would have a major problem. Study shows frequent sex enhances pregnancy chances. Utah Poison Control Center reminds everyone not to take poison. I'll make a note of that. City unsure why the sewer smells. 17 remain dead in morgue shooting spree. France set to smash BO records. Teen robbed of meatball sub at gunpoint. Woman missing since she got lost. China bans time travel. Alton attorney accidentally sues himself. Caskets found as workers demolish mausoleum. Fire crew frees woman's bum from wall. Bugs flying around with wings are flying bugs. Men eats underwear to beat breathalyzer. I wonder if that is about Dex.
2: Well, now wait just a minute here.
1: Oh, and here is my kitty. Well, I hope you enjoyed this time as I have. I wish to thank you, deeply. From the bottom of my tender heart. And remember,
2: the
1: worst time to have a heart attack is during a game of charades.
3: This has been another short attention span story moment. Join us next week for another tale with Sir Charles.
2: Ah, the one, the only. Linda had a guess on the movie also, so I've written that down, and I've sent Seymour an email. Well, hopefully he's able to get that. And we'll find out eventually who's right, if anybody. Meanwhile, a whole bunch of us got a different answer on that. Okay, well, we shall see. We shall see. Where is Seymour anyway? Gosh, it's not the same without him, you know? How about a TV theme? We know it came from 1972. Let's see if we can figure this one out.

0: Oh, okay. I think I know. I'm going to have to check with Seymour and find out. And Linda and I had the same guess.
1: So yeah, but I just realized it might not be right.
0: Well, let's see. Cindy has a different guess.
2: Yeah, but it's probably wrong.
0: Well, I don't know. I'll have to check with, you know who. We'll find out. And I think Mark has a guess here. Mark is guessing the same thing that, same thing that Linda and I guessed. Let's see. I'll write that down. Well, once he answers, because I've already emailed him, once he answers, I'll be able to tell you.
1: Yeah.
0: Meanwhile, I've got a little something for you to think about. We have another song coming up. And after that, I'll let you know the answer. 63 years ago this week, a song went to number one. It was not supposed to be recorded by the group that got the number one. It was supposed to be recorded by somebody else. Oh. I know, that doesn't give you much. Meanwhile, for Pedro...

0: Okay, we've had one guest so far on that crazy question, and it's time to let you in on this. It was, let's see, it was 63 years ago this week. A song was supposed to be a demo for the Chorales, but the Angels cut the demo, and next thing you know, the record company was so impressed, it put that out. And the heck of the Chorales. The Angels. Oh. And this is it.
1: He went away, and you hung around, and bothered me every night. And when I wouldn't go out with you,

0: disappointed. And, oh, goodness. 1960. Darn. 1960, there was a commercial that came out. It's up to us to identify what this is.
1: You know, I spend so much time working, I can't always take care of my family the way I'd like to. So when I get home, I try to make it up to them with lots of hugs and kisses and the best tasting food I can put on the table. And that's why I use and nothing else. Oh, there was a time when I tried some of the other shortenings, but I came back to and look how nice and brown has my chicken.
2: Sure tastes good too, Ma.
1: No greasy taste either. Oh, and look what will do for a pie. Makes my pie crust flaky as all get out. That's flaky.
2: It's good to have you home.
1: Oh,
2: Mom.
1: You mean it's good to have a cook at home.
3: All vegetable, no cholesterol.
1: Or do you proud every time?
0: Okay, we got a whole bunch of guesses here. And Ann's got one. And I don't know, because Mr. Excitement isn't here to ask. So bear with me, and I'll write them all down, and as soon as I can get a hold of them, I'll let them know. Meanwhile, Cindy in Massachusetts came up with a perfect song. Being Labor Day weekend, it's the unofficial last weekend of summer.
4: Yes.
0: It's actually meteorological fall. That began on the first of the month. So, for Cindy...

0: was beautiful. Cindy, that's absolutely perfect.
1: That was perfect.
2: Yes.
0: Perfect song. Well, we got a whole bunch of answers on that last question, and I'm passing these along to Mr. Mr. Excitement's coming back in.
2: Oh, boy.
0: Oh, good.
2: All right. He made it.
0: Well, he asked me to send the link to his Facebook page, which is something I've never done before, but I figured out how to do it. So, okay. So, hopefully he can get back in before we completely end this cockamamie thing for this week. Ah, good heavens. I got a song. You're going to love this. It's the Del Vikings.

0: Hey, have a great weekend, everybody. We'll see you next week, okay?
1: Happy Labor Day.
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0: Hi, this is Steve Summers, and this week on the Oldies Time Machine, we'll celebrate Labor Day and the American worker. We'll do this with songs that have something to do with work. Plus, we'll take a look back at the year 1966 and some of the songs that were popular around Labor Day 1966. Hey, Wyatt, what you got in the lunch pail? Let's see. It's the Motown Memory and the Elvis Moment. And, of course, a bologna sandwich and a Fig Newton. And now there's only one way to kick off this Labor Day show. Wyatt and I are taking the OTM transport to the capsule and getting ready to launch the show.
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0: Yes, we're here in the month of September, but don't worry, we might have some nice days yet, even though it gets cooler at night. The Happenings, being played September 3rd, 1966 at WABC New York. It was the number one song. And we started off the Oldies Time Machine with a work song. It's a handyman. Everybody needs a handyman. And this one fixes broken hearts. Jimmy Jones, being played in 1960, a song written by Jimmy Jones and Otis Blackwell. Well, Jimmy Dean had a hit with a song that was based on a true event, the collapse of a bridge. Details coming up at first, September 3rd, 1966, at WABC New York. The number three song was by Bobby Hebb.
1: Sunny,

Bobby Hebb and Sonny. Now, before I give you the story about that bridge disaster, I'd like to welcome our listeners from Flagler Beach, Florida, and Alamosa, Colorado, and also remind you that our website is oldiestimemachine.com. Well, Jimmy Dean had a hit with a song that was based on a true event, the collapse of a bridge. It's a true story about the collapse of the Second Narrow Bridge on June 17, 1958, in Vancouver, British Columbia. 79 workers plunged into the water, and 19 steel men lost their lives. Jimmy Dean recorded this song in 1962.

getting late. Now the wind was tugging at the maple trees, but a steel man knows no fear. If somebody wanted to bridge the Pacific, well, a steel man would be there.

0: dime by Steve.
1: Here's an oldie that's far out. So far out, in fact, that Steve Summers can't figure out why no one's played it until now on the Oldies Time Machine.
2: This one's rare indeed. September 1st, 1966, at WCFL Chicago, The Zombies, and a song that made the top 20 in Denver at KIMN, but did not chart nationally. This one's called Indication.

0: He's got his 1 foot in Vermont and 1 foot in New Hampshire and the rest of his body in Tennessee. He's Steve Summers with his big old box of records to play on the oldies time machine.
1: That's me. Yep, and I'm going to stick my hand in Wyatt's bag and see what's being played for the Motown memory. Wyatt?
2: For the Motown memory, we have a major hit about somebody who has walked away from a relationship, then realized that doing that was a major mistake.
1: Thanks, Wyatt, for the preview, and that's coming up in just a few minutes. But first, one of Sam Cooke's most successful recordings was inspired by seeing some prisoners working along a highway. According to the legend, Cooke and his brother Charles felt sorry for the men and gave them several cartons of cigarettes. Sam Cooke was rewarded with a number two hit in 1960 for this song.

0: 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Psychedelic rock.
1: In the sunshine of your love.
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3: Written by Stevie Wonder, Lee Garrett, Syreeta Wright, and Lula Mae Hardaway for his 12th studio album. This week's Motown Memory was released in June of 1970 as a single on Motown's Tamla label and spent 6 weeks at number one on the U.S. R&B chart and peaked at number three on the U.S. Billboard Hot 100. The song was a series of firsts for the 20-year-old Wonder. It was the first single Wonder produced on his own and was also the first to feature his female backup singing group, one member of whom he later married. In the lyrics, the singer has left his girlfriend but realizes it was a mistake. Quote, "I've done a lot of foolish things that I really didn't mean," end quote. Now he has returned, making the commitment that he's back, like a special delivery package from the post office. Signed, sealed, delivered, I'm yours.

0: Steve Summers will scuba dive to the depths of Casco Bay in Maine to reveal a rare oldie. Well, then again, maybe he'd just seek out the shelves of the record stores in downtown Brunswick.
1: We're taking a plunge into Casco Bay one more time, even though it's the month of September. Labor Day 1966 at KRLA Los Angeles. The Rolling Stones had a song near the top of the charts. Despite being such a huge hit in Los Angeles and in Australia, it did not chart nationally. It is generally thought that this song should have been released as a single, and the record label and management made a big mistake. Today it's known as a deeper track, The Rolling Stones with Fortune Teller.

Hi everyone, just popped in. It's Mel Wayne here from London, England. Thought I'd let you know that all over the UK, people have tuned in to Steve Summers' show, which is, of course, the oldest time machine. Take care from us over here across the pond. Have a good show and enjoy.

0: A perfect song for our work theme, Working in a Coal Mine, Lee Dorsey on the Oldies Time Machine. Well, I hope you're having a great Labor Day weekend, maybe enjoying some cookouts and maybe going to the beach, doing some swimming, doing some fishing, doing some other things that you're enjoying. And just knowing that the fall is going to be bringing some great weather as well. So the cold weather isn't coming. Well, it will eventually, but it'll be here in just a little bit. Stay tuned for the show. We've got a great half hour coming up, so stay tuned for that. The Oldies Time Machine is heard on great community radio stations like Surf 97.3, Flagler Beach, Florida, KAKU, Kahului, Hawaii, KCBP, Modesto, California, WLPP, Palinville, New York, KKWE, White 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

0: It's a rare one. Steve Summers turned over this oldie just once, then took it off the grill.
1: We're skipping the doo-wopper for this week. I hope you don't mind. It's a rare one. And this was a version of the song I Can Make It With You, done by Jackie DeShannon. Of course, the much bigger hit was done by the Hozo Seco Singers. Jackie DeShannon's version reached number 68 nationally. It was a Chicago premiere at WCFL Chicago, September 1st, 1966. Here's Jackie.

0: 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Traditional pop. 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
2: 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The instrumental nugget is coming right up.

0: One of the great things about oldies is the oldiestimemachine.com selection of music. It makes me dance. It makes me cry. It makes me remember. It makes me laugh. That's what Steve Summers is doing, and if you'll listen to this gentleman every week, I think you're going to be richly blessed. You're listening right now, or you wouldn't be hearing this, and you're loving it, just like me, Chuck Chuckles Knapp, WRKO, Boston.
1: Hey! Here's the instrumental nugget of the week on the Oldies Time Machine with Steve Summers.
2: Herb Alpert is an American musician most associated with Herb Alpert and the Tijuana Brass. He is also famous for being a recording industry executive. He is the A of A&M Records, a record label he and his business partner Jerry Moss founded and eventually sold. Herb Alpert had a hit out in the summer of 1966, a tune composed in 1960 by Nathaniel Adderley. The inspiration for the tune came from Nathaniel's childhood memories of watching and listening to convict laborers rhythmically on a chain gang while they paved the streets in front of his family's home in Florida. This one is a perfect tune for this week's Labor Day theme. Here's Herb Alpert and the Tijuana Brass and the Work Song. It's this week's Instrumental Nugget.

0: my goodness, who is here? Hey, it's Wyatt with his lunch bucket. And I bet he's got a preview for the Elvis moment in there. What do you got for us, Wyatt?
1: In this week's Elvis moment, Elvis sings a song from the second of his movies to be shot in Hawaii. Let's just say that the movie and the song involve plenty of young ladies.
0: Hey, before I give you the radio station survey song, I'm going to slide in with the Syndicate of Sound, their follow-up to Little Girl, this one called Rumors, being played September 5th, 1966 at KIMN Denver.

0: Steve Summers has been checking radio station music surveys all over the country. It's time for the music survey feature on the Oldies Time Machine.
1: Bob Lind was born in Baltimore, Maryland, but considers Denver, Colorado his home. He moved there as a teenager and spent his formative years immersed in the local music and coffeehouse scene. Lind is perhaps best known for his 1966 top five hit, Elusive Butterfly. Yet another song out around Labor Day 1966, and KIMN Denver was playing it. It's a breezy folk rock track that was featured on his album, Photographs of Feeling. The song follows the journey of a fiercely independent bohemian woman who navigates life on her own terms. Despite radio airplay, this song did not become a big hit. This one bubbled under the Hot 100 nationally, number 135. The song received its best reception in Denver, Colorado, undoubtedly due to Lind's ties to the Mile High City. On September 5th, 1966, the number 14 song at KIMN Denver was by Bob Lind, San Francisco Woman. Scoop-a-doo-doo-doo-doo. Scoop-a-doo-doo-doo-doo, yeah.

0: Yes, Emma?
1: Okay, Mrs. Summers. This is Emma Mazzola from Belleville, Ohio. Can you please put my poppy on now?
2: Ladies and gentlemen, Elvis has not left the building. Time for the Elvis moment on the Oldies Time Machine.
3: Written by Jerry Lieber and Mike Stoller, Girls, Girls, Girls was a song originally written for the Coasters and was originally recorded by the Coasters, who released it as a single in July of 1961. Their version of the song just made it onto the Billboard Hot 100. In 1962, Elvis Presley made a musical comedy film with the same name as the song, starring Presley as a penniless, Hawaiian-based fisherman who loved his life on the sea and dreams of owning his own boat. And, of course, the plot involves multiple bikini-clad love interests for Elvis's character. As with many of his films, you can spot Elvis's friends and band members in the background. Legendary drummer Hal Lane, who played on many of Elvis's hits, is in the film as, of course, a drummer in a lounge band. Elvis's stand-in, Lance DeGault, plays the bass in the band, and Red West plays guitar on a fishing boat. So we'll set the Wayback Time Machine to March 27, 1962, at Radio Recorders in Hollywood, to hear Elvis sing Girls, Girls, Girls, right here on the Oldies Time Machine.

What a way to spend the Labor Day weekend with girls, girls, girls. And boys and girls, it's time to end the program. Here is The Association with Cherish being played September 5th, 1966 at KIMN Denver. Cherish.

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Here's a song from an opera about Woody Guthrie. And in the opera, he's asked what he believes. And this is the aria of his answer.

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2: And welcome, everybody. We are so proud to be broadcasting this special event broadcast right here in the foothills of the Appalachian Mountains at the crossroads of America's folk and bluegrass music. 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Artists come from everywhere to be on our broadcast. We say it every single week. You don't have to be famous to be on Wood Songs. You just have to be very, very good. And that is certainly the case of both of the artists that we're presenting to you on this broadcast, and we have a wonderful Wood Songs kid. Let's get going, though. They're returning to our show. They visited us once before. They are probably one of the world's premier bluegrass bands, and let me tell you why. Because they belong to the U.S. Navy. Their job is to be the best of the best of the best, and they certainly are. This is a song called Wherever You Are. It's from the U.S. Navy bluegrass band Country Current, right here on the Wood Songs Old Time Radio.

0: United States Navy Bluegrass Band Country Current. Let's say hello to our chief senior musician, Mr. Pat White, on mandolin.
1: Hello.
0: Nice to see you. The idea, I mean, when I think of the U.S. Navy, I'm not thinking about some guy with a banjo or mandolin on the boat. So to explain the idea that the United States Navy has with presenting a bluegrass band literally all over the world. You guys go all over the place.
1: Yes. Well, actually, banjo was like one of the first instruments on some of the old ships.
0: I understand they use it as a paddle. So
1: or anchor.
0: You know, an anchor.
1: So the back in 1973 when the band was formed, you know, it's an American style form of music, country and bluegrass, and we do both, by the way. We have a bluegrass band here down here today, and you know, we play for a lot of foreign dignitaries and that kind of thing. And there's no better way to present a little piece of Americana than having a well-tuned, if you will, bluegrass band.
0: And bluegrass certainly is one of the genuine American art forms, and I think Bill Monroe would be very proud of what you guys are doing. And let's also say hello to Mr. Kenny Ray Horton playing guitar next to you. We kid, you're playing guitar, of course, and we kid about the banjos, but it was a banjo player that actually started the idea of the bluegrass band.
2: That's exactly right. Mr. Bill Emerson in 1973 was invited to join the United States Navy. He was playing for the Country Gentlemen at the time, their banjo player. And they formed a country unit around him at the time. And then in 1989, the bluegrass branched out from there, and we became the only sanctioned bluegrass band in any military in the world. So what you're seeing up here today is truly one of a kind. So.
0: And you handle much of the lead vocals for this group. So when the radio audience is hearing the lead singer, that would be yourself.
2: That's me for now. Previously, I've taken the place of a couple of different folks, but the last person to hold the spot was retired Master Chief Wayne Taylor, and that was about 10 years ago. And I have a few years left before I retire, and there will be someone else that will continue on the tradition of Country Current.
0: There are six spectacular musicians in Country Current. We're going to meet them all. They are from the United States Navy. This is a tune called Somehow Tonight. It is Country Current on the Wood Songs, Old Time Radio.

It's United States Navy bluegrass band. They're called Country Current. Six amazing musicians. We're going to get back to them shortly. Can you imagine the United States Air Force has one of the world's premier Celtic bands? Well, they do, and they've got a CD called As I Roved Out from Washington, D.C. in the United States Air Force. It's Celtic Air on the Woods Songs, Old Time Radio.

0: Brilliant percussion by Senior Master Sergeant Dennis Hoffman. Celtic Air and brilliant fiddle playing by Emily Wellington. My goodness.
1: Thank you.
0: And let's talk to Master Sergeant Emily for a second. This was a song that you wrote.
1: It was, yes. Okay.
0: What is your background on the fiddle? Are you classically trained, or did you learn fiddle playing, which is, you know, by the heart?
1: I am classically trained. I started when I was just a little girl at three, doing the Suzuki method, and I did classical music basically through college, but along the way I had teachers that did a little bit of American bluegrass fiddling along the way, and then when I joined this group, I just started picking up different flavors of fiddling, and I've been doing it ever since.
0: Which do you prefer? Which do you like better?
1: At this point in my life, I prefer this. I prefer feeling and making up, you know, what I want to add to the music, what I think what might sound good just at that point, and doing what feels good to me.
0: And we have got Master Sergeant Joe Houghton. Matter of fact, let's say hi to Joe real quick. He's playing the acoustic guitar.
2: Good evening.
0: So Celtic Air, I mean, a Celtic band in the United States Air Force. Who would have thunk it?
2: Not me.
0: So how did you become part of Celtic Air? How did you personally become part
2: of it? I joined the Air Force 10 years ago, and I had no guitar or stringed instrument training whatsoever. And my friend Julia Brundage, who is not with us tonight, she's
0: the founder. Yeah.
2: Correct. And so she's actually deployed in the Middle East right now with another band. And she asked me, would you like to play some Irish music? And I said, I would love to. What do you need me to do? She said, play guitar. And I said, well, I can figure that out, I think. So I went to YouTube and I figured it out.
0: So you learned the guitar specifically to perform with Celtic Air.
2: That's right.
0: My goodness, you have also another Master Sergeant, Dennis Hoffman. It's nice to have you here. You double on accordion and percussion.
3: Yes, sir.
0: So as a young person, let me ask you this. How long have you been in the Air Force?
3: I've been in the Air Force now for 14 and a half years.
0: 14 and a half years. And so you were like 5 years old when you...
3: Three.
0: So you're a young fella. You decide to come into the Air Force so that you can fly multi-million dollar aircraft and hopefully play a Bodron.
3: Absolutely.
0: So... what is the thinking process there?
3: Most of us who come into the Air Force band come in... after going to music school for either a bachelor's degree or a master's degree, to get that training. The Air Force has auditions when openings come available, and we were all fortunate enough to win positions with the band.
0: And so you do take this music overseas, though. You do take it to the troops and stuff and other audiences, yes?
3: Yes, we do. In fact, this group was deployed back in 2010 to do just that.
0: To go overseas and support the... I think it's fascinating. Music has always been an integral part of all military, but to see the different Army, the Navy. We had Country Current here. You guys from the Air Force. The musical texture is rather impressive. Emily, I mean, as the fiddle player, I mean, being able to do that as a part of the military personnel, that must be both fun and meaningful at the same time.
1: Absolutely, it is. It's special for us to be able to do what we're so good at, what we've studied our whole lives, what our passion is, and be able to serve our country at the same time. It's very special.
0: Well, let's hear two songs here. First, I would love to hear you do an a cappella version of the United States Air Force theme, only because it is really a beautiful melody, very, very popular. So why don't you treat us to that part?
4: Off we go.

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You're going to treat us to an unreleased tune that is called Fare Thee Well. It's Celtic Air on the Wood Songs, Old Time Radio.

0: from the United States Air Force. Celtic Air, and fare thee well. 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It's woodsongs.com. 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
3: There they are, from the United States Navy. 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And to make a long story short, they're not only doubling the broadcast time, they're adding yet another channel for Wood Songs to broadcast on worldwide on American Forces Radio Network. So, isn't that nice? This is the part of the show that I really look forward to. We dedicate a little segment of our show to some kid somewhere that's just a wonderful musical talent. They don't win anything. They don't come in second. We just celebrate their wonderfulness, and we call them Wood Songs Kids. She is a Christiana Jonikas. Did I say that right?
4: Christiana.
3: What a pretty name, Christiana. So, are you homeschooled or do you go to public school?
4: I'm homeschooled.
3: You're homeschooled, and I know your mom and dad spend a lot of time. They're very devoted to you and very supportive of you, right?
4: Yes, sir.
3: So, what is your home life like musically? I mean, do you sit around with the banjo in front of the TV set, or do you like sit on the front porch and play?
4: More like on the front porch. I really enjoy being outside and playing with my dad. My dad's just started playing the guitar a couple years ago, and he's taken me all over the United States with fiddle contests. So
3: you have a fiddler's background, right?
4: Yes.
3: Now, you've been playing the banjo for like years and years and centuries and decades, right?
4: Actually, 8 months.
3: 8 months she's been playing the banjo. So why do you suppose you got so ding-dang good so ding-dang quick?
4: Well, I guess what you really love, it kind of expresses itself with the desire to practice and the desire to make people happy and makes myself happy, and I just enjoy doing it so much. So.
3: Well, I like that answer very much. That's good, because that's the right attitude. You know, the greatest currency of all the arts is love. And if you have love in your heart for what you're doing, you can. It doesn't matter if you have a career with it, because it'll always bring you joy.
4: Right?
3: You don't have to have your livelihood for music to be part of your life. And I'm sure your mom and dad teach you that.
4: Yes,
3: as well. She's 14 years old from Sherv, Ohio, and she's going to play a wonderful song called Over the Waterfall on her banjo.

If you got some youngsters that you think belong on our show, we'd love to hear your submission. Just send me an email, michael@woodsongs.com, and we listen to everything that comes in. We love our kids, and we love inviting them on our multimedia front porch. And also here on our front porch is from the United States Army, as we're recognizing the music of these military bands that work so, so hard. This is a tune called Can't Find My Way Home. Welcome them back. It is Six String Soldier on the Wood Songs, Old Time Radio Hour.

0: Six String Soldier Can't Find My Way Home. You can find some of the music of Six String Soldier online. If you go to soundcloud.com, just put Six String Soldier in the search and you'll come up with some of this music. But we've got right here playing banjo, Sergeant First Class Thomas Lindsay.
1: Thanks for having us.
0: It's a pleasure.
1: Yeah.
0: So originally from Daytona Beach, Florida.
1: Daytona Beach, Florida.
0: And you're sort of like a career musician with the military.
1: I am. I've been in the Army for 21 years. I'm coming up on 22 years here pretty soon.
0: Wow. So. Yeah. And so how does one become a member of the military and say, I want to play guitar for you?
1: Well, that's a good question. It happens in a couple different ways. The normal Army band field that we know, you do an audition and you get a score. You always make sure you do that first before you go in the Army. Because you can, yeah, they will tell you, oh yeah,
0: seriously?
1: You can be a guitar. Oh yeah. They'll tell you, you can be a guitar player or whatever. You can be an artist, mm-hmm. but all you have to do is just go into infantry and then you can change later. It doesn't work like that.
0: No.
1: So we take an audition. We make sure that that's going to be our job. And we come in, and that's what we do. And it's a great job to have. We love it.
0: So you entered as a guitar player, and you were assigned the banjo.
1: And it's a little trickier than that. I'm actually prior service. I was out for 7 years. I came in as a guitar player. I went to Germany, and I got out in Germany and stayed there. I loved it. And I said, I'll never go back in the Army. No way. And look at me now. But when I came back, I had come back.
0: You're in the Army with a banjo. Look at you.
1: I know. How normal is that, right? It's not. But when I did come back in the Army in 98, I was field artillery, I was in Signal Corps, and I said, this stinks, I want to play music. It was rough. And this is way better, so I came back to the band field.
0: Well, it's nice to have you. Nice to have you
1: oh,
0: here.
1: Oh, thanks for having us. Appreciate it.
0: Staff Sergeant Brandon Boron, I mean, the purpose of Six String Soldier, what do you think the targeted goal of the group and the music is?
2: Well, first and foremost, it's to get out and to meet people and to represent their sons and daughters and their neighbors that, they can't see what they do all the time, but we're out to meet the people, shake hands, and hopefully put a smile on their face and represent the excellence that is the Army.
0: And is most of your performances... is most of your performances in front of civilians, or is it mostly fellow soldiers?
2: It's both. It's a nice, healthy bit of both. And we're very honored to have a lot of veterans and fellow soldiers attend concerts. And often, as I said earlier, we get to perform in veterans' homes. We've had the opportunity to go downrange to Iraq and Afghanistan collectively and perform for the troops there and try to just give them a little bit of a taste of home.
0: I wonder what the enemy would do if they saw the banjo. Makes you wonder.
2: I got to perform for the enemy, actually.
0: Did you really?
2: I
0: Tell
2: did,
0: me about
2: in
0: that.
2: Iraq.
0: Tell
2: it was fantastic. It was really fantastic.
0: How did that happen?
2: And, I'm using the word enemy. Obviously, at the time, they were quite friendly, so I would consider them friends. But, that's the amazing thing about music, is that you can play music and understand each other perfectly.
0: It's a without the language, universal language, isn't
2: without
0: it?
2: Without the language, exactly.
0: Mm-hmm. And it does draw people together no matter what.
2: That is absolutely true. That is absolutely true.
0: Well, let's get into the music that you do perform. This is a tune called I've Been There. It's the title of the album, available on SoundCloud. This is Six String Soldier on the Wood Songs, Old Time Radio Hour.

the jump. Title cut of their album, available on SoundCloud. I've Been There is the name of the song. Six String Soldier is the name of the group from the United States Army, as we celebrate the music of this military branch. Such good musicians, don't you think? They're just so solid. It's an honor to have them here. If you want to revisit this broadcast, all you have to do is go to our website, woodsongs.com, click on the archive page. This is show number 893. You get to see what you're hearing on the radio, Six String Soldier, as well as our next group. They are an ensemble of five of classically trained, brilliant musicians. They're going to do a tune called Tango and Waltz. Welcome them back. It's Pentagon Winds on the Wood Songs, Old Time Radio.

0: Tango and Waltz from the United States Army Pentagon wins. Let's say hi to Sergeant First Class Marlena Dillenbeck on the clarinet.
1: Good evening. Thanks so much for having us.
0: Oh, it's enjoyable. And you handle a lot of the social media for the group, correct?
1: Actually, I do not. Sergeant Tatum does.
0: I've got to get a better set of notes.
1: I apologize.
0: Really.
1: I'm not trying to make you wrong.
0: So besides the clarinet, I mean, your background is heavily into classical music, though, yeah?
1: It is, yes.
0: And so your role as a soldier playing music, I mean, this is actually a privilege for a lot of you folks to be able to do this.
1: It really is. I'm so thankful for the opportunity that I've been given to join this particular unit, the United States Army Field Band. And I found myself in need of a job, many musicians, and had no idea the journey that I would embark on. I've been in the group for 11 years now.
0: Wow.
1: And it's just our honor and our privilege to represent soldiers. That shows the excellence in the Army, and to just be a part of that.
0: Well, it's an honor to have you here. Sitting next to you is the bassoon player, Sergeant Major Daniel Bolds.
2: Hello.
0: Describe the bassoon, because it is an unusual and it's a large woodwind instrument.
2: It's a very unusual instrument. Most people don't let their kids play the bassoon. So most people that play the bassoon start on a different instrument. It's because it's very difficult to play. It requires large hands. It's a double reed instrument. Bassoons themselves are expensive.
0: That's like about 4.5 feet long.
2: What you can't see is the instrument wraps over on itself. So down at the bottom here, it's a tube that wraps around itself. It's a pretty intricate piece of plumbing. But
0: you could hide a bazooka in that.
2: You
0: thing.
2: Could.
0: So now the really important part about you, personally, aside from the fact that you're a brilliant musician and a bassoon player, which that in itself makes you unique, you are also from Lexington, Kentucky.
2: I am. Go Cats.
0: Hometown boy. So we're going to fire you guys up. I can't believe that our whole hour is completed, but they are going to perform a very special treat for the audience here as we conclude the hours. We celebrated the music of two brilliant bands from the United States Army. This is a tune called Ballad of the Green Beret. It is Pentagon Winds on the Wood Songs, Old Time Radio.

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1: Thank you, guys.
0: This week's WoodSongs Kids, the Graham Family Band from Winchester, Kentucky. And also from the United States Army, Six String Soldier. You know, as we were talking during the show, especially to Staff Sergeant Brandon Boron, music is a universal language. You can play it to friends. You could play it to those not your friends. It draws people together. Music is a universal language. Bill Monroe said that this front porch music has brought more people together and made more friends than any other kind of music in the world. And how true is that, especially as the world condition around us gets more strained? We need friendly sounds. We need friendly ideas. We need friendly music to draw people together. And that's what these folks do with the United States Army. And we're so grateful, aren't we, that the Army would get these folks to come bring us on our show. In the 1920s, a music publisher named Frank Liddig said something very wise. He says, you know, a few chords strummed on any instrument does more good in this world than the combined efforts of every politician that ever lived. And you know, the reason that works is because music and musicians are the ultimate peacemaker. Nobody fights when you get them to listen. And Pentagon Winds gets people to listen. Six String Soldiers gets people to stop and listen. That is the ultimate peacemaking idea in the world, in the universe, in the history of mankind. And we're so grateful for these artists. You also, as an audience, we're grateful to you too. My name is Michael Jonathan. I am a folk singer. I am a song farmer. We'll see you next week on the Woods.
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3: Hey everybody, this is Dave Smith, host of Ozark Highlands Radio. Welcome to our show. This week we're going to feature Danny Dozier, one of the best pickers in the state of Arkansas, who also happens to be one of the nicest fellows you'll ever meet. We'll also be hearing from our resident historian, Charlie Sandage, about the famous Ozark Folk Festival that takes place every April here in Mountain View, Arkansas. And we'll be visiting with my old pal, Mark Jones, to see if he's found anything of interest from the archives here at the Ozark Folk Center. All that and more this week on Ozark Highlands Radio. Living in nearby Batesville, Arkansas, Danny Dozier is no stranger to the stage here at the Ozark Folk Center. He plays here frequently with several bands because no one turns down a chance to have Danny add his amazing talent into the mix. As you can probably tell by listening to him, he's a very sweet and friendly, down-home kind of guy. Here's a set of six fine tunes from Danny Dozier, starting off with a Chet Atkins instrumental.

I had been doing a job in Hot Springs as a band leader for an event down there, a summertime event. And after one of the shows, Grandpa and Ramona Jones came by and introduced themselves to me. And I was playing an old Gibson A-style mandolin, and Ramona wanted to see the mandolin. And we visited a little bit. And Ramona just off the cuff said, "Well, if you never need a job, give me a call." And I said, "Well, I won't ever forget that, you know." And it so happened the show in Hot Springs folded up. And, you know, when I'd moved back from Austin, Texas, where I'd been playing music, the only music scene around Batesville where I grew up was playing nightclubs. And I continued to do that quite a bit. But I was definitely looking for another option to continue playing music and get out of the nightclub scene. So when the show in Hot Springs folded up, I thought, I'll call Ramona. I happened to call her, and she said, "I'd like for you to come over and try out." I went over and tried out at their dinner theater and got the job. During that time, I made more acquaintances in Mountain View. After Ramona and her family moved back to Nashville, I had established more friends over here. So that was my way of becoming involved in the Mountain View music scene.

I was completely surprised, shocked, actually. I'm not that good a mandolin player. I was playing mandolin and some guitar and different things during the show, and I had never had anybody make that kind of an offer to me before in the music business. I didn't know that much about them. I did know they had a dinner theater over here in Mountain View. I knew Grandpa and Ramona from Hee Haw, so when I made that call and Ramona said come over for a tryout, it was all very professional about everything they did. So I felt real comfortable with that position. It gave me an opportunity at that point to really start playing more acoustic music than I ever had before. So that was a real opportunity for me there, and to develop my fingerstyle playing a lot more at that point too. I went down to Riggsville town and met an old man, and his name was Brown. He said, you can sleep in my shanty-o, but you'll have to sleep with the baby-o. When I got there, I was froze to death, and I didn't want to smell no baby's breath.

0: and she said, "What might your title be?" Well, I took her hand and I told her right, "I'm the fool that slept in the barn last night."
1: You know, for a long time, there wasn't such a thing as a local venue where people paid admittance to go in and see a show. Here in Mountain View, it was mostly what's happening out under the trees on the square, behind buildings and everywhere you could see. So it was more of a, people would come here because they never knew who was going to be around, standing around playing, and you know, when the weather's right and the conditions are right and you got the right groups of little people huddled up here and there, sometimes you hear some music that you've never heard before and you never will again. Real unique situations.

0: Thank you.
1: Well, you know, like I say, when I first started, I was listening to a Ramblin' Jack Elliott record that a guitar teacher that was teaching my sister to play from, he was from New York City, and he was going to school in Batesville, and I think he showed me one basic finger pattern to play. And I was playing that finger pattern, trying to develop that ability to play with your fingers rather than a flat pick. And it was more, I would call it a folk style of finger style playing. You know, other people were doing it, Bob Dylan, and, you know, Peter, Paul, and Mary, and different people like that. Then when I started working at the Grandpa Jones Dinner Theater, that's when I became a little more interested in wanting to find out more about Merle Travis, because he was a close friend with the Jones family. So I started to listen because I always had a solo spot in the show, and I wanted to play a really good Merle Travis song. So I started to listen to his stuff and see what separated it from Ramblin' Jack Elliott, Jackie Phelps, Chet Atkins, people like that.

And the thing that I was able to pick up on with Travis, which came real natural for me, was the rhythmic thing that he was doing. And now he was doing a lot of stuff up high too, and a lot of fast melodies and things like that. But his rhythm that he was playing with his thumb while he was doing all that stuff really hit home with me. And then you start trying to get that rhythm thing going, and you're going, well, okay, I'm kind of getting the groove that he had, but it's still not sounding just like it. And of course, back then, you didn't have YouTube, and you just didn't have places where you could go watch and see how what they were doing with their hand. But I did, slowly you would start learning more things. And some of this was through people like Mark Jones that was around him a lot. And when I would be playing, Mark would say something, you know, Travis used to do this or that.

You've been listening to six great tunes performed by Danny Dozier at the Ozark Folk Center State Park. Danny played a Chet Atkins instrumental, Alabama Jubilee, Jimmy Driftwood's song The Baby-O, Bob Dylan's classic Mr. Bojangles, Saturday Night Shuffle, and Merle Travis's I Am a Pilgrim. When we come back from this break, I'll be on my weekly trek down to the Ozark Folk Center Music Archives to hear Mark Jones' pick of the week. This is Ozark Highlands Radio.

0: Welcome back to Ozark Highlands Radio. We've come to the favorite part of the show, at least for me. This is the time that I go down into the vault and see my buddy Mark Jones, who kind of is the keeper of the music that we've recorded here at the Folk Center over the last 40-some-odd years. Let's take a trip down there and see what's going on today. Hey, Mark, are you down here?
1: Yeah, Dave, how are you doing today?
0: I'm doing great. Life is good.
1: It is. Boy, it's a beautiful day out there. Have you been working out at your place?
0: Every day. Right now I'm building a log cabin. We're building a little guest cabin, doing it in the old style of dovetail notches. So I've been spending a lot of time with a handsaw and a couple of wood chisels.
1: Man, Dave, you are so talented. You've learned so much from folks around here. And would you mind if I come out there and spend a night in your cabin sometime?
0: Well, I'd rather you come out tomorrow and help me put up that 14-foot log I was working on today. Hey, Mark, you got a lot of music down here. What you been listening to this week?
1: Well, you know, Dave, I run across this recording of Aunt Ollie Gilbert. She was just such a special lady. You know, when I first came here, I remember Jimmy Driftwood told me a story about her and her family. When they moved here, they came out of North Carolina. And as they were coming across all through North Carolina, Tennessee, into Arkansas, they had a covered wagon, and they had all their stuff in it, but Ollie didn't have room to ride, so she ended up walking with this covered wagon and carried her baby brother for the whole distance.
0: People were tough in those days, weren't they? I believe Aunt Ollie was born in 1896, so she had a long life here at the Folk Center. She performed here for several years after the Folk Center opened in 1973.
1: Yeah, I think this recording, she said she was 79 or 80 at that time, and this was recorded back in 1973. So, well, I'd like to share it with you.
0: That'd be great. Let's listen to it. Let's see what it is. Oh, this is Aunt Ollie singing the old ballad about Cole Younger.
2: It's supposed to be a true song. I am a noted highwayman, Cole Younger is the name. Off deeds of desperators has led to many of a shame. Of robbing off the Northfield banks, it be down every day night.

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We fight the Angola boys until the day we die. We ride the fastest horses and ride them into town. And on the prairie mound in the James boys we sit down. With cards and knives, revolvers, we all sit down to play a drinking of

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Said, Cole, if you undertake the job, you'll surely curse the day. We stationed out our pickets and rode up to the town. And on the counter we struck our fatal blow. Says, hand us over your money, boys, Brother Bob did say. We are the noted younger boys, we spare no time to play. We then got on our horses and started out of town.

0: companion, brave companion, lay between the Minnesota sky.
1: Wow, what a great tune that is. It's really neat to hear old Aunt Ollie singing again after she's been passed on for so long. You know, Aunt Ollie was the last of a dying breed of the old ballad singers who learned those old ballads by the oral tradition, usually from their mothers or grandmothers or other ballad singers, and remembered them all those years and kept them alive.
2: That's true. She sure was. And she was a great person. I did get to know her. And when she'd go to sing, a lot of times she had a roll of adding machine paper, and she just, on that roll, she had her words written to it, a lot of the songs that she knew, and she just rolled down that little section of that adding machine paper, and it would have her words written.
1: Yeah, I remember that. I also remember she had a lot of jokes written down on that paper, too. I wonder where that paper is today.
2: Oh, I don't know. It'd be worth a fortune to have that, wouldn't it?
1: It would. Well, look, thanks a lot, Mark. Hey, I'll see you again next week, okay?
2: Thank you, Dave. I'm glad you came down. I hope you get your cabin done soon.
1: Well, bring your work gloves when you come out tomorrow.
2: I'll do it.
1: Let's head back down to the stage here at the Ozark Folk Center Auditorium to hear some more great music from Danny Dozier.

One of the things about Travis was the chords that he made up, his own chords, like the Beatles made up a lot of their chords. Those chords that he would make up were a lot of the full, big, rounded sound that he would get with his rhythm. So to me, that the rhythm and that chord structure was the thing that separated Merle from those other artists. And today at the panel discussion, I thought it was very interesting the way Tom Bresch was talking about when Merle was learning. He'd go over to one side of town and listen to Mose Rager, then he'd go down the railroad tracks to where the blacks were and where the blacks lived, and he would listen to that. So, you know, a lot of that rhythm came from the black influence right there. Mose Rager's influence on Merle was a little more melodic, but Mose had that lick down too, a lot of rhythm in his playing and all that. So that's what really, to me, separates that Kentucky kind of fingerstyle thing, is a lot of the rhythmic sound that it has.

I remember the year that I started playing, when the Merle Travis weekend started in the late 70s, early 80s. It took it a few years, but once the Kentucky guitar players became involved in it, they didn't have a contest over there in Kentucky at the time. So the Folk Center was what I would call the national competition for that style of playing, for strictly thumb style playing. And there were other finger style competitions all over the United States, but this was strictly thumb style. There may have been more, but I wasn't aware of it.

The very first concert, I came over not with an intention of being in the contest, because I hadn't really developed a Merle Travis style. I had been trying to play Ramblin' Jack Elliott style some. It was finger style, but I wanted to come over here and see what it was all about. I saw it advertised, and I thought, shoot, I'm going to go over there. There'll be some big-time guitar players. And there were. The featured players were. The contestants weren't. There was only maybe four or five contestants that first year, and somebody said, you might as well go ahead and enter it. So I did, but I'll never forget after I entered it, you know, I was backstage a lot before contests and got to meet Merle Travis. He was very, very kind and humble. And the first time I met him, he was leaned up backstage listening to the group that was on stage through a speaker system in the dressing area. And he was just leaned up against the wall jamming with that band that was playing on the stage, you know. And I really knew at that time, you know, he's not about coming over here to try to prove how great he is or anything. He just loves music, you know.

That was Danny Dozier from Batesville, Arkansas, playing the Beatles' Here Comes the Sun. We started that set out with I'll See You in My Dreams, The Cannonball Rag, and Tears. After a short break, we'll visit with Charlie Sandage about the origins of the annual Ozark Folk Festival here in Stone County, Arkansas. This is Ozark Highlands Radio.

0: Welcome back to Ozark Highlands Radio. Our friend Charlie Sandage is a musician, songwriter, and a dedicated student of folk music history. Here's Charlie.
1: World War II cut through the Ozark cultural landscape like rivers had carved out its valleys ages before. Men went away to serve. Some came home to stay, and many returned only long enough to marry their sweethearts or collect their families and move away. By war's end, most folks who were still here had radios, magazines and newspapers came in the mail, and telephone lines had begun to stretch along ridge roads. Still, subsistence farming and timber-related work remained essential to the regional economy well into the 50s. Fishing and hunting supplemented the fare on many supper tables, and a scarcity of paved highways made a trip to any town of more than a few hundred far from routine. Alan Lomax was a pioneering musicologist who built on work begun by his folklorist father, John A. Lomax. He found a rich vein to mine in Stone County, Arkansas, during his 1959 and 1960 Southern Journey, a song-gathering expedition across seven states. When an extensive collection of recordings from this project was finally released in 1977, one of its 13 CDs was devoted entirely to this immediate area. Lomax captured the exuberant wit of Neil Morris, father of Jimmy Driftwood.
2: Well, I had a dream the other night. I dreamed that I could fly.
1: He heard Ollie Gilbert and Almeda Riddle sing their renditions of ballads that had made their way from the British Isles to this place, changing as they went.
3: That sailed upon the sea.
1: And he recorded fiddle tunes by Absey Morrison. But here, as in other Ozark communities, those tunes and songs were giving way to sounds from Nashville and New York. Tom Simmons, a key player in events that led to the 1973 inauguration of the Ozark Folk Center, feels that they might have been lost altogether if not for an ironic string of events.
4: I think probably what we see as old-time music would have just fell by the wayside had the Ozark Folk Center not been built. The music was here. It was just dormant. And it took something like this folk center coming to the area to really bring it out. And the early festivals here, of course, was the movement that did just that.
1: The 1960 census revealed high rates of poverty in many Ozark counties, and that opened the door for funding of economic development initiatives in the region. Leo Rainey, a rural development agent for the University of Arkansas, saw an opportunity to turn traditional craftsmanship in the region into cash income. Area leaders formed a plan and organized a craft guild, then held a crafts fair in Mountain View in April of 1962. Tom Simmons recalled how that craft fair became a spark that fired up the community's traditional musicians.
4: Once I got over here, I got acquainted with Dean Hinesley and Buddy Lankster and some people like that, and was excited when they had the first craft fair here, although there was no music involved in it, as I remember. But after the fair was over, some people, Leo Rainey, I believe, was the one that approached Jim Driftwood, who was a renowned songwriter at the time, to help incorporate some music into the festival in an effort to increase attendance. And of course, they in fact did that. And as a result of the people dragging their old guitars and banjos and fiddles out to cooperate in that effort, in 63 it was, I got real excited about that. And Mr. Glenn Shanks and Buddy and Dean and I put together a little band.
1: It was a beginning, but the road that would lead to the opening of the Ozark Folk Center would be, to borrow a phrase later used by some musicians from a different genre, a long and winding one. It would lead through setbacks, resurgences, political connections, and festivals that more or less successfully blended counterculture youth with old-timers with whom they had little in common except overalls and banjos. And it would take yet another decade, one during which Bookmiller Shannon and others would turn Stone County's courthouse into a legendary music venue.
0: Thanks, Charlie. Let's finish today's show with four more tunes from Danny Dozier. While Danny's talent could have led him to a fast-paced life as a touring musician, he has instead chosen to remain in the pleasant and slower-paced town of Batesville, Arkansas, where he plays often at benefits and community functions. Here's Danny Dozier at the Ozark Folk Center State Park.

0: Thank you.
1: You know, last night, one of my songs was So Round, So Firm, So Fully Packed, which is a song that Merle Travis wrote, and I always got a kick out of it. And I always like to do some songs that aren't so serious, that are just having fun and friendly, and people laugh and have a good time. But I didn't want to do it again tonight. So I thought, well, I want to sing another song. And so there's a song called Eastbound Freight Train, which is a song that Grandpa Jones wrote. I don't know if Merle played on the original cut on that. I know Merle Travis did a lot of guitar work for Grandpa Jones. So I thought I would throw Eastbound Freight Train on tonight's list to show some Travis picking and show my respect to the songwriting of Grandpa Jones there.

0: Thank you.
1: Deep River Blues, that's a song, when I was starting to try to learn more of the Travis style of playing rhythm and bass and lead at the same time, before I'd really heard about Merle Travis to speak of, I'd heard of Doc Watson, and I had Doc's albums and stuff, and I always liked Deep River Blues, and either one of the records or maybe Will the Circle Be Unbroken, it could have been from that, but Doc breaks that down. He goes, now, you know, here's how I start on this. He's just playing the bass run, and here's how the rhythm come in. Now, here's the lead. So he's explaining this, you know, and I really wanted to play that song last night for one reason, because it does show the Merle Travis style, but I don't sing a whole lot, but I did want to sing a couple of songs last night, and I knew the words to that song. So I thought that would be a good song that would fit in. I could show my respect for Doc Watson and Merle Travis and sing a song. So that was the reason I did Deep River Blues.

0: Thank you. Thank you.
1: When I started trying to work up instrumental music, I started working up Beatles songs because Beatles songs have great melodies, good chords. So the Beatles music to me is it's really, really adapted. Well, I guess if I had to list an artist that I had the most of, it would be the Beatles. It just adapts to fingerstyle so well. And you know, it's not the Travis style, but it's fingerstyle. So it really works well.

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3: On August 25th, 2026, we lost the great Dolly Parton, a girl who started in 1959 on Vanguard Records and on Monument Records, and did very well with and without Porter Wagoner on RCA Victor Records. I'm not going to give a big biography or a big story about her music. You'll be hearing that in many other radio stations that know more than I do, or can do it better than I do, which is what I have. But we will just play her music, and we'll start out with the song that made her popular in 1967. Maybe controversial at that time. Enjoy.

Dolly Parton, first record, Dumb Blonde, in 1967. And we're just going to play her music with Porter Wagoner for a while and without Porter Wagoner. We'll try to remember all the finds I can think of. And to be honest, I wasn't listening personally to country music. By the way, I should give this before I give this information. This is Mike G, and you're listening to the Country Jamboree, a show featured by your local radio station and our flagship station, The Global Voice. And I host this show every week, and we usually play different country music from the 40s, 50s, 60s, and 70s. But as of recording, it was just known yesterday that Dolly Parton died. So, hold on. I thought I'd do a music tribute to Dolly Parton. Normally, I try to dig up the information to the song charts and all that stuff, but time does not permit me to do that. So we'll just play her song that we have here in our country library and just talk about them and play them. And we'll just do that, because all the other stations, I'm sure, in your area, wherever you're hearing, is going to do some kind of real tribute to Dolly Parton, professionally done. I can't do that. So, but I will give it a little information I can't give. And before the end of the show, I'll tell you how to write me and tell me what you think of the show. Well, let's start out with her career. She started out... Now, I've heard one of 12 and one of 14 kids. I don't know what to believe. So I'm just going to let that go. She had a... lived in Tennessee, and I forgot the name of the town, but they had no electricity, and their only entertainment was music around the mountain, Appalachian music in the town that she lived in. She learned to play music very early. She had a good voice. In fact, it was said on some show I heard that the neighbors could come by just to hear her sing, because that was the only entertainment they had, and they loved it. She was a very spiritual person, probably religious, and a very good-hearted person, and a very sincere person. Her career, she was made up and wore the wig and other things that we know about, and made herself look like artificial, but she really was a genuine person. She did say that. She's been done a lot for a girl in her stature, in her life. She owned an amusement park, Dollywood. In my other show, I said Dollyland. I was wrong. Dollywood. I don't know if it's still around. She did a movie. I've been heard to say that she wanted to write the scene to 9 to 5 in order, so if she got in a movie, and she did, and it became a big hit for her. So the movie did pretty well. She enjoyed life. She enjoyed working. She enjoyed getting up in the morning, early in the morning, and writing or whatever she wanted to do that day. Her morning was her day. And she probably went to bed early. I don't ever see that. Oh, I think she did say she was like an early to bed, early to write person. I heard interviews with her, but I'm just going by what I remember hearing. She was very influential by many people. She influenced a lot of people. She got Charlie Pride to be noticed by RCA. He was probably the first black country artist. That was her responsibility. Porter Wagoner helped her get started. I mean, she did have some songs, but they did duets together, and she did songs alone more later, and her career just took off. So we just got out playing her first single, which was on Gold Band Records. It was not country. It was what it was. I don't know. I guess it was kind of country, but kind of rock. Gold Band was a label out of New Orleans, owned by a guy that had an electronics store, but he had his own studio and recorded a lot of New Orleans artists, Cajun, country, whatever was happening then.
and had this label, leased a lot of it out to Mercury Records for some of the country and R&B stuff. But she came in one day at the age of 13 and did two song sessions. And it did become a single, didn't chart, but it did become a single. So we will hear the actual single. Now, technical thing for me to you. The quality is fine. The mix was not. Every version I've heard this, I've heard worse than this one. She was way too low, was hardly heard with the instruments over her. But this is what it was. So here we go. We're going to do this like you hear the 45. We will play both sides, no segue, just the song, bass song. So here's her first single, and then we'll continue with our regular musical, Salute to Dolly Parton. Enjoy.

There you go, Dolly Parton first single. And the songs were Side A, Puppy Love. At least that's what I believe it is. Well, I know the songs, but I'm not sure if it's Side A or not. And Side B, Girl Left Alone on the Gold Band record label in 1959. She was only 13 years old. And there's a picture of her at that age. She doesn't look anything she looked later. Anyway, she started out, I already played that. She already started, the first song we played, which was Dumb Blonde, when she was on, I guess she was on Monument there. I have no way of checking right now, but that's what I heard Porter Wagoner say in a clip of a show where she started. And I used that clip, but it was edited badly, so I didn't want to play it. Okay, we're going to play her song with Porter Wagoner, which is where she really got started, although she was making singles. So we'll have four in a row. We're not going to put years on these. We're just going to play the song today. Last single on my mind, Burning the Midnight Oil, Always, Always, and Daddy Was an Old-Time Preacher. Here we go.

a song she wrote about a dad, a grandfather, I think it was the dad, though, I'm not sure. Daddy was an old-time preacher man. And then we had Always, Always by both, Burning the Midnight Oil. And that was a good hit, but all these were hits for them. I'm not going to say the years and everything, we're just going to play the music today. And then we started out with The Last Thing on Your Mind, which was written by Tom Paxton. I wonder how he felt about that being a country hit. I'm sure he didn't mind the royalty checks. Anyway, we're still leading Dolly Parton with her Porter Wagoner, four more by them, and then the rest by her. We're just making this a straight music show. You're going to hear a lot, if you haven't already. Of course, you're hearing this on other stations, because we play this on the 30th on the Global Voice, on 30th of August. But if you're hearing this a week later, that's how the other stations get it. They've been way over a week, but we're still playing the music anyway. Dolly Parton, a great singer, great person from what I understood. Even I heard that she knew a lot of the drag queens were doing imitation of her on stage and stuff, you know, wearing the wig and stuff. And she didn't mind it a bit. She actually appreciated the LGBTQ community. Of course, she probably won't say that now because she ain't allowed to talk about it, but I've heard that's true. So, anyway, let's continue on with four more by them. And then we'll get to a song, some of her hits, big and small. Here we go.

0: Wow, good stuff. We had Porter Wagoner and Dolly Parton and Holiday of Holding On to Nothing, and then now this is tag wrong, so bear with me. We had them singing Lost Forever in Love. No, Lost Forever in Your Kiss. More like it. And then we had, let's see if I can find this one. Together Always. And then we ended up with Just Someone I Used to Know. Both of them together. We're going to go to her career now. Earlier from 1970, then one of her big hits from 71, and one since 74, and I think, let me double check that one. I think that's true. And her last one, what was this one? Hold on a second. I said I wasn't going to do this, and I am. 1974, yeah. And the last one from, let's see, 1974 also. So we'll have two from 70, 71, and two from 74. Two from 74. We'll get it right. By the way, she said, I heard in an interview recently, that she, Porter Wagoner was the one that got it started. She knew that he was, typical male guy, and she was in a world of country music that's dominated by male, but she ended up showing them that she could do it, and I think they learned to appreciate that, which is good. So anyway, we're going to finish it off with her solo stuff, her big hits, and then we'll finish it off with some more. Hope you're enjoying this. There's no re-show, no special announcements or anything, just playing Dolly Parton music, because you haven't heard it in a while, maybe. At least this stuff. Now, she got into rock kind of fame in the 80s and stuff, but these are her real country music, how she got started. And you can hear it in the writing, you can hear it in the voice, and you can hear it in the music. She says, I may look artificial, but I hope you realize I'm real country girl. And that's what she was. Anyway, we'll be back with her early hits in the 70s and following this route in your local station. But if they're asking for money to help them survive, do it. They need it. They wouldn't ask if they didn't need it. And you guys listen and you guys enjoy it. Try to help out because it makes them keep going. So you can listen and enjoy it. That makes sense? Hope so. Anyway, we'll be back after this route from your local station. You're listening to the Country Jamboree.
1: You're listening to the Country Jamboree with Maureen and Mike G.

Yeah. Okay, we had. Except I thought I had more, one more to pick. Okay, we started out with Coat of Many Colors. There's one more we're going to play. It didn't play. Okay, Coat of Many Colors from 1971, I believe. Jolene from 1974. And then I Will Always Love You from 1974. And by the way, Jolene was about a bank teller that was hung up on her husband. I don't know if she had an affair with him or not. I don't remember hearing that. And it made her write that song about her. So that's where that song came from. Now, I Will Always Love You. Two stories about that from what I heard. Elvis Presley wanted to record that. She was all excited and stuff. And she was telling her friends that Elvis is going to record her song. It was almost getting close to the recording session. Colonel Tom Parker came to talk to her and said they wanted a certain amount of rights to that song. And she thought, wait a minute. I wrote the song, and I don't want to give you 40% of the rights to publishing rights to that song. So she refused to let him do it. She hated to do that, but she was a businesswoman, and she didn't like to be taken advantage of, and that to her was being taken advantage of, and I kind of agree. And I mentioned about Jolene and all that stuff. We're going to end it with, I think, three or four more. And I'm going to tell you how to write me, and I didn't get a chance to do this. I hope you have a way of writing this down. You can write me for the show at, okay, get it ready to get your, whatever you need to write with. Okay, you can write me at CJ. CJ, that sounds like me, at mikesmess.com. CJ, MikesMess.com. MESS like a mess, MIKE, Mike with an S at the end. That's CJ at mikesmess.com. And I hope you enjoyed the music of Dolly Parton. And we will end it with Mr. Blue Tears. And I don't know if I have enough for all three of these. We'll say Just Because I'm a Woman. And if we have time, we'll end it up with a little bit of The Seekers. If not, we're in sooner. We'll just have to see how it goes. Thanks all for listening. And we'll be back next week with a regular show. And Dolly, wherever you are, and I'm sure it's up there, you make them enjoy your music up there as much as we did here. Bye.

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3: Good morning. It's Saturday, September 5th, 2026. Thank you for joining me in Gathering Peace. This is Joseph Gainza. Today, Gathering Peace again visits the ongoing and terribly sad subject of the conflict in Palestine, Israel. My first guest is Gabor Rona, who, after many years working for various international organizations in many capacities as an attorney in the fields of human rights and the law of armed conflict, is now a professor of practice at Cardozo Law School, where he teaches international

0: human rights law, international criminal law, and international humanitarian law, the law of armed conflict. We discuss a recent article Gabor wrote for Lawfare, wherein he discusses the growing international concern regarding the participation of several synagogues in the United States, UK, and Australia in the promotion and sale of land in Palestinian territories occupied by Israel. After a brief announcement about a scheduled week of action to shut down ICE in Vermont, I talk with Wafiq Faour. Wafiq Faour is a Palestinian who grew up in a refugee camp in Lebanon. Now living in Vermont with his family, he is a member of Vermonters for Justice in Palestine. Wafiq demonstrates that when some people are oppressed, they become very sensitive to the oppression of others. He envisions a one-state solution where Arabs and Jews can live in peace and safety. We discuss the condition of Palestinian communities, including those in the West Bank, where illegal sales of Palestinian land to Jews continues despite the violation of international law. Good morning. My guest this morning is Gabor Rona. Gabor Rona is a professor of practice at Cardozo Law School, where he teaches international human rights law, international humanitarian law, and international criminal law. He previously served as the International Legal Director of Human Rights First, where he advised Human Rights First programs on questions of international law and coordinated international human rights litigation. He also served for 6 years as a legal advisor in the legal division of the International Committee of the Red Cross in Geneva, Switzerland, where he worked on the establishment of the International Criminal Court and the ad hoc tribunals for former Yugoslavia, Rwanda, and Sierra Leone, as well as on application of international law to U.S. post-9/11 counterterrorism policies, including secret CIA detention and torture in Guantanamo, Cuba. Gabor Rona, welcome back to Gathering Peace.
1: Thank you so much, Joseph.
0: It's always good to talk with you, Gabor. I always feel like I walk away out of a class of international law, which is a wonderful thing. Recently, you published once again in Lawfare, which is described on its website as a nonprofit multimedia publication dedicated to hard national security choices. On August 6th, you posted an article that you wrote, an analysis of what is happening, unfortunately, seems to be happening here in the United States. And I'll just read the first sentence of that article. Participation in the promotion of land sales in the occupied Palestinian territories violates the Geneva Convention and maybe a war crime. You go on to describe that several synagogues across the United States, and I believe the UK and other countries, have been engaging in the promotion of land sales, some of which may be in the occupied Palestinian territories. Can you describe that activity and why that may be a war crime?
1: Yes. Thanks, Joseph. This is a complicated issue, and I've had this as a kind of bee in my bonnet for quite some time, because despite its complexities, it represents a kind of concentration of what's wrong with the occupation of the Palestinian territories, and more particularly, what's wrong with the Israeli settlements in the occupied territories, and then even more particularly, what's wrong with the failure of countries that are parties to the UN Charter and parties to the Geneva Conventions, their failure to meet their obligations to prevent these promotions of land sales from coming onto their shores. So just in a nutshell, there are some Israeli real estate development companies or a consortium of them. They operate under the name of My Israel Home, and they engage in legitimate real estate business in Israel proper, but they also engage in the promotion and the sale of land in the occupied territories, in the illegal settlements of Jewish communities in the occupied territories. And they promote these land sales, I think, obviously, to Jews only. And all, just as obviously, Palestinians are excluded. Not that they should have to purchase their own land, but in these events that these consortiums hold in synagogues that they have been held in Los Angeles, in New York, in New Jersey, others in the UK and Canada, they promote the sale of property in these illegal settlements in the occupied territory, and they limit these promotions. The people who can come to these promotions are carefully vetted. Only Jews are permitted to come, and not any Jew is permitted to come. You have to run a gauntlet of qualifications by naming, what is your congregation, who is your rabbi, etc. So these events, first of all, violate federal and state anti-discrimination laws because they are op open only to Jews. But more importantly, from the international law perspective, they violate the prohibitions that the Geneva Conventions have put in place to prevent countries that are at war from conquest, from taking over other countries. In this case, of course, Israel is doing so by extending its settlements into occupied territory. That's a war crime under the Geneva Conventions. And for these events to be taking place in synagogues, for example, in New York, constitutes aiding and abetting war crimes. This is conduct that is prohibited by U.S. law under the U.S. War Crimes Statute and under the federal aiding and abetting laws. And so these events should not only be prohibited, but the people who promote them, and possibly including the synagogues that are complicit in running these events, could conceivably be charged with war crimes under U.S. law. Obviously, that's not going to happen in the Trump administration, but these are technically war crimes, and the people who commit them could also be subject to prosecution in other countries.
2: You just said that under the Trump administration, we can't expect these laws to be enforced. According to what I understand from your article, the United States doesn't have a choice as whether or not to enforce these laws. They are required by the very international laws that the United States is a party to enforce them. How does that work?
1: Let me give a little bit of background here. There are actually three categories of international law violations in the context of war, armed conflict. You could, for example, violate a provision of the Geneva Conventions that requires you to, say, provide musical instruments to your prisoners of war. If you violate that provision, it's not a war crime unless it is criminalized in your domestic law. Nobody does that. There are other violations of the laws of armed conflict that do trigger criminal responsibility because states make them war crimes. So, for example, it would be a war crime to attack civilian infrastructure. Then there's a third category of war crimes, of violations of the Geneva Conventions that are so egregious that states not only may criminalize them, they must criminalize them. And these are called grave breaches of the Geneva Conventions. It just so happens that one of the grave breaches of the Geneva Conventions is the appropriation of enemy property. And the reason this is considered a grave breach is that it flies against the entire structure of the post-World War II international legal order that prohibits the use of force between states, and as a corollary to that, prohibits going to war for the purpose of conquest. And that is exactly what's happening in the occupied territories now. So once the Geneva Conventions designates a certain violation a grave breach, it triggers obligations on the part of all of the states that are party to the Geneva Conventions, not only to criminalize that conduct in their domestic law, but to actually prosecute the violators that they find on their territory. And it doesn't matter whether the violation occurs on some other country's territory. It doesn't matter whether the violation is committed by someone other than your own nationals. That's what makes the grave breach regime so important. It triggers an obligation of what's called universal jurisdiction. Now, in many cases, states don't comply with their grave breach obligations. But in many cases, they do. So you will have seen, even in you know, very recent times, individuals who are suspected of having committed war crimes on behalf of Russia, on behalf of Syria, in a number of African countries in their conflicts, they travel to European countries, sometimes claiming asylum. And when the facts come to light, those countries have indeed commenced prosecutions against some of these individuals for their grave breaches. So at bottom line, I would say that there's a lot left to be desired in the enforcement and enforceability of these grave breach obligations. But anyone who commits a grave breach has to be aware that they become susceptible to prosecution for the rest of their lives, wherever they go.
2: So if a nation like the United States does not follow its obligations and does not enforce the law, are they then complicit in the war crime? Are they legally complicit?
1: No. The state is violating its international legal obligations, and it becomes liable under the laws of international state responsibility to the other states that are parties to the Geneva Conventions. And so a case may be brought by one state against another in the International Court of Justice for failure to comply with these grave breach requirements. But that does not mean that the state that's in violation itself is guilty of a war crime. And the reason for that, Joseph, is because war crimes are committed not by states, they're committed by individuals. It's individual criminal responsibility that is the hallmark of what constitutes a war crime.
2: I see. Thank you. I'm talking with Gabor Rona. Gabor Rona is a professor of practice at Cardozo Law School, where he teaches international human rights law, international humanitarian law, and international criminal law. He previously served as the International Legal Director of Human Rights First, where he advised Human Rights First programs on questions of international law and coordinated international human rights litigation. So, Gabor, you indicate in your article that the United States did pass its own law to implement the Geneva Convention with the U.S. War Crimes Act of 1996. What does that act say, and how does that apply in this circumstance?
1: What's interesting about our War Crimes Act is how slow the United States has been in complying with its Geneva Convention obligations. So this obligation came into being when the Geneva Conventions were most recently promulgated, and that's in the aftermath of the Second World War. So ever since 1949, the United States has had an obligation to have a War Crimes Act. We didn't get around to having a War Crimes Act until 1996. And when we did, we still failed to include this universal jurisdiction aspect for grave breaches. However, as a consequence of Russia's invasion of Ukraine, the Congress did react with an amendment to the War Crimes Act in, I think it was 2024, that did then create universal jurisdiction in US courts for grave breaches. In other words, it's no longer a requirement that the violator committed the act in the United States or that the violator be a US national. It is now within the jurisdiction of federal courts to prosecute anyone for these grave breaches if they come on US soil, regardless of their nationality or regardless of where the offense occurred.
2: People in the United States and elsewhere who become aware of these sales of land in occupied Palestine and the breach of international law that they constitute have been demonstrating in front of synagogues and other houses of worship against that behavior. And the United States Congress is in the process of considering a bill introduced by Representative Knott, I'm not sure what district he represents, a bill that would supposedly protect the right to the free exercise of religion. Basically, it creates I believe, a civil offense if people are disruptive of worship within a house of worship, and it defines these institutions, and it also defines what they mean by religious service. You write in your article for Lawfare, again, the August 6th edition of Lawfare, if people want to read the article, that the definition of religious service in the bill is problematic because it's too broad. Can you talk about that?
1: Sure. First of all, the proposed legislation, I think ironically, cynically, whatever, is called the Right to Worship Law. This law has nothing to do with the right to worship. The only thing it is designed to do is to thwart the right of protesters against these illegal settlement land sales to exercise their own First Amendment rights to protest. And what's most problematic and most indicative of the real purpose of this so-called right to worship bill is the way in which it defines religious service. The definition of religious service in this bill includes any event at which individuals congregate to exercise their religion. Problem is, the bill doesn't define the exercise of religion. And clearly, this bill is a reaction to demonstrations that have taken place in front of synagogues, at which I would have to admit, sometimes go beyond the right of exercise of First Amendment freedoms to actually physically interfere with the congregations or congregants. So people shouldn't be doing that. However, the bill, if it becomes law, would effectively give the government the tools to stop these demonstrations from taking place in the first place by simply concluding that anything that happens, for example, in a synagogue, constitutes the exercise of religion. That would not be a legitimate conclusion, but that does seem to be one that this legislation would permit and promote. And so if this passes into law, it would, at the very least, establish a very significant chilling effect to the right to protest these events. But then, of course, it would also create, as you mentioned, it's a civil violation, would create fines, substantial fines, for those that are participating in demonstrations. By the way, I would also note that the defenders of these land sale promotions, who from time to time have accused demonstrations and demonstrators of being anti-Semitic, I don't doubt that there are some anti-Semites among the demonstrators. However, the demonstration against war crimes is not anti-Semitic. You don't have to be pro-Palestinian to object to these land sale events. You just have to be anti-war crime. And so the objection that the defenders of the synagogue's activities have put forth, that those who protest these events are anti-Semitic, I think simply doesn't wash. There is also a claim that has been made by defenders of these events that the protesters themselves are violating the First Amendment rights of people going into the synagogues. Well, first of all, private individuals can't violate the First Amendment. It's only the government that has First Amendment obligations. If I shout you down or you shout me down in a public forum, we're not violating each other's First Amendment rights. However, if the police arrest me because of what I'm saying in a public forum, then that does violate my First Amendment rights. So there needs to be some clarity here about what the rights of free expression and the rights of exercise of religion actually mean in relationship to these events.
2: Thank you, Gabor. You raised the question of anti-Semitism. That is a charge that is being made against many people who have spoken for Palestinian rights, including Jews, including groups like Jewish Voice for Peace, and if not now, never. I recently attended a fundraiser for the defense of Moshe Madawi that was held in Montpelier at the Unitarian Church, and co-sponsored, I must say, by Beth Jacob Synagogue in Montpelier, protecting Moshe Madawi's First Amendment rights to speak out. I want to raise an issue that you mention in the last part of your article, because sometimes when people hear the kinds of things you're talking about, they may question whether or not you are anti-Semitic. Could you tell us about your background?
1: Sure. Well, I'm a refugee. I came to the United States in 1956 with my parents. We escaped from Hungary in the revolution against the Soviet Union that was taking place at the time. My parents are Holocaust survivors. We're Jewish. And I have quite a bit of family in Israel. I've traveled to Israel a number of times to visit family. I've also traveled to Israel under the auspices of human rights organizations to investigate conditions in the occupation in the West Bank, in the occupied territories. So I have a fairly kind of broad, if not eclectic, set of experiences that inform kind of where I'm coming from on these issues. I would want to say that I think it's absolutely natural for those who have been influenced and affected by the Holocaust, like my family and like myself, to come to the aid and to protest the conduct of Israel and Israeli authorities in Gaza and the West Bank. There are significant parallels between the behavior of Germany during the Second World War toward Jewish populations in Europe and the behavior of Israeli authorities today and the Israeli Defense Forces to Palestinian populations in Gaza and the West Bank. I'm not saying that Israel is guilty of genocide. That's an issue to be decided. It's presently before the International Court of Justice. But I am absolutely convinced that in its campaigns in Gaza and the West Bank, Israel has, as a matter of policy, been committing war crimes and crimes against humanity, including ethnic cleansing, that are also at the hallmark of the experience of European Jews during the Second World War. So I feel almost a personal obligation, especially as an international lawyer, to address these issues in a way that defends international law, that defends human rights. That's my personal background in relation to these events.
2: Oh, thank you very much, Gabor. I appreciate your telling us that. I am talking with Gabor Rona. Gabor Rona is a professor of practice at Cardozo Law School, where he teaches international human rights law, international humanitarian law, and international criminal law. He previously served as the International Legal Director of Human Rights First, where he advised Human Rights First programs on questions of international law and coordinated international human rights litigation. Gabor, have the synagogues that have been found to be promoting these land sales, have they spoken out about the charges against them? Have they denied those charges? Or are they alleging that the land sales themselves are not illegal? How are they responding?
1: Well, I think what's interesting to me and shows this, the seriousness of the problem and the lack of significant attention to the problem is the fact that I've seen nothing from the synagogues themselves that have been involved in these events to publicly respond to accusations that they are aiding and abetting war crimes. I think so far there simply hasn't been a sufficient public objection or kind of uprising of outrage that these events actually deserve. I do know that, you know, the mayor of New York City has spoken out against these events. Mayor Mamdani has noted that these events violate international law and their relationship to war crimes. But even in spite of that, I have yet to see any journalist succeeding in, you know, getting a reaction from the synagogues themselves, or even seeking a reaction from the synagogues themselves to defend their conduct here. So I think that that reflects the fact that this is a very serious problem for the United States that deserves a lot more attention than what it's been getting, which is why I wrote about it.
2: Well, that article is in Lawfare. It's a nonprofit multimedia publication dedicated to hard national security choices. And Gabor Rona's article appears on there August 6th. You can find that by just going to your browser, I guess they call them. I don't know the technology well enough. So Gabor Rona, thank you so much for being with us here on Gathering Peace. And thank you so much for your work to keep us apprised of the fact that international law is something that all of us should stand behind. because without international law, we have a Hobbesian world of one nation against another without any rules of engagement at all. Thank you.
1: Joseph, I'm so grateful for your engagement in these issues. Thank you.
2: Well, it's my pleasure, Gabor. You be well. Take care.
1: Bye-bye.
0: This is a message from Shut Down ICE Vermont. How do you shut down ICE? You shut down its nerve center. Join us in Williston, Vermont, on the week of October 4th to 9th, a week of action to shut down ICE. Williston, Vermont is where ICE has its national surveillance headquarters. We're planning a week of action to stop work for the week through mass civil disobedience, noise demos, festivals, teach-ins, meditations, and more. These sites, as well as over a dozen other officers scattered around Chittenden County, provide the bureaucratic backbone and surveillance infrastructure for ICE activity nationwide. To learn more about the Week of Action, October 4th to 9th in Williston, Vermont, go to shutdownicevt.org. That is shutdownicevt.org.
2: My guest this morning is Wafiq Faour. Wafiq Faour is a Palestinian who grew up in a refugee camp in Lebanon. Now living in Vermont with his family, he is a member of Vermonters for Justice in Palestine. Today we're going to be discussing the condition on the ground of the Palestinian people as they continue to endure the military aggression against them and their land. Wafiq Faour, welcome back to Gathering Peace.
3: Thank you, Joseph. Thank you for inviting me. Always pleasure to be with you.
2: Well, as you know, this is an ongoing and very distressful situation. How are folks doing in Palestine?
3: I am in contact with my refugee family in Lebanon on the refugee camps. And I have three brothers and one sister in Bekaa Valley, which is there is a lot of bombardment and from Israel almost daily. I have family in southern Lebanon, in Burj al Barajni, Rashidiye, El Bas refugee camps too. So always I am worried and I am in contact with them in the phone. At the same time, in northern historical Palestine and Galilee, I have my first cousins from both sides of the family, which is sometimes bombardment from Lebanon. It affects their life. And last year, at the beginning of last year, they had many injuries during the olive picking season. I am following up daily with what's going on in Gaza and the West Bank and Jerusalem. In Gaza, it's inhuman what's happening to the Palestinians over there. Now we are close to 75,000 people got killed. We are talking, we don't have any fully functioning hospitals, any functioning school, any university. All have been destroyed because Israel was focused to kill not only Palestinians, children, elderly, men, women, but they were focused to kill the Palestinian brain, the Palestinian professional, because the educated Palestinians are the one behind the survival of the Palestinian cause during the last 78 years. We have to understand majority of the Palestinians in Gaza, over 70% are refugee from 1948 war. And now they are refugee again. Housing have been destroyed. They don't have water, and the food is limited. And some people here in Vermont and in the United States in general, they believe that the ceasefire have been declared and the 15 points agreement have been signed. But actually, every day, yesterday, 11 Palestinians got killed in Gaza and many injured. This morning, two Palestinians and 9 injured until this moment. I follow it minute by minute. Israel created what's so called yellow line, which is practically took 2/3 of the Gaza line. Now, the American who wrote the 15 points agreement and signed by the Palestinian side is not respected by the Israeli. And Netanyahu doesn't care about the agreement. And openly, they say that the American government gave him carte blanche to assassinate anybody. And when we talk about assassinate anybody, maybe they declare they killed the leader here or there, but they are not talking about the hundreds of Palestinians they got killed on that crowded area, and hundreds got injured with no health hospital to take care of that. So I think we have a responsibility here as American, because the weapons the Palestinians are getting killed in Gaza and in the West Bank, because there are surrounding Al-Qasir, which is a village, by the settlements and by the army. Nobody allowed to leave, nobody allowed to enter. And they are invading, taking houses in the West Bank. And I feel every day there are attacks and killing from settlers under the protection of the Israeli Defense Forces, IDF, and nobody talks about it, that the West Bank slowly becoming another Gaza and more land grabbing, and the picture is bleak, very bleak, of what's going on. And there is no respect to human rights, no respect to life of the Palestinians. The Israeli never considered the Palestinian as a people. They never recognized them as a people, you know? They gave them many names, but no recognition that when Israel had been created, that there were people living over there. So there is a responsibility from United States, because we send them the money. We send them the weapons. And we give them the diplomatic protection that allow the Israeli forces to act as the way they act. And there is no solution whatsoever over there unless American take a stand on this very issue.
2: As you well know, the West Bank is Palestinian territory and is being occupied by settlers more and more every day. And now recently, we are hearing it's been going on for a while, but we're only recently hearing now that land continues to be sold to American Jews or any Jews that can demonstrate that they are members of a synagogue and give their name of their rabbi to prove whom they are, and that these sales are illegal and in violation of international law. I just spoke with Gabor Rona, an international law scholar who has written a piece for Lawfare, an online news source. It's the only thing I can think of right now. And what he is describing is that there are synagogues both here in the United States, in Canada, and the United Kingdom that are facilitating the promotion and sale of Palestinian lands in the occupied territories. We hear so much going on in Palestine and, of course, Gaza and the West Bank, that these stories can easily just slip under the radar. Have you heard anything from your Palestinian contacts that these sales are, in fact, actually going on within the illegal settlements in the West Bank?
3: Of course. I mean, we hear about it every day. Yesterday, the British government announced they stand against building 1,200 units of new settlements on the West Bank because it's against international law. It is happening, and building settlements for Jewish people only on the West Bank and taking lands from Palestinians to create Jewish roads and highways only for the Jews. That is another kind of apartheid. We can talk about it more. For the question that the Jewish synagogues in the United States, in the West Coast and in New York and everywhere, they are putting up land for sale in both on West Bank and in Gaza. It's true. It's true, and it is happening. And it's becoming normal, and every time solidarity groups for Palestine, they rally in front of those synagogues who declare the sale, and they put it on the market here for American Zionists to buy. We hear loud voices of Zionists saying it's anti-Semitic that you are rallying against a synagogue. They are the pro-Israeli Zionists. They are using the synagogue as spaces, protected spaces, to do such business. And this is where they mix up between what is Zionist and what is Jewish. And we have to clear it more and more. We don't consider the Jewish people as enemy of the Palestinian. The Zionist, yes. And Israel taking advantage of that and like to give the impression that only Israel can speak in behalf of our Jewish community here. Majority of the people who are rallying against the synagogue, who are selling illegally Palestinian land, are Jewish Voice for Peace. People are in solidarity with the Palestinian right and the Palestinian statehood and the Palestinian independence. And another point I want to tell you, that a lot of the money to create those settlements, it's not coming from only Jewish sources. It's coming from Christian Zionist groups. You have to understand that millions of right-wing Christian far-right who believes of creating a Jewish state so the Messiah will come, supposedly, are Christian. So majority of the Zionist movement here in the United States are a Christian. So let's be clear about that. It is not a Jewish Muslim or a Jewish Palestinian struggle, but it is Zionist against everything we believe in here in the United States for human rights, equal rights, and the right of self-determination for Palestinians.
2: I'm talking with Wafiq Faour. Wafiq Faour is a Palestinian who grew up in a refugee camp in Lebanon. He now lives in Vermont with his family, and he's a member of Vermonters for Justice in Palestine. Wafiq demonstrates that when some people are oppressed, they become very sensitive to the oppression of others. Wafiq, you have been consistently clear about what needs to be done in order to bring justice to the people of Palestine, and by extension, extend that to the people of Israel. Could you talk about that somewhat?
3: Of course. First, I am strongly believe that the freedom of Palestinians is part of the freedom of our Jewish community. We are linked together. I mean, there is no way we're going to feel free in our land if our Jewish siblings are not free. I believe on a secular state from the river to the sea, where a Jewish, a Christian, and Muslim, and non-believer can live together in secular state. And that's why we are working here in Vermont on apartheid-free community, which is simply, what does it mean, apartheid-free community? What does it mean to live with no racism in one space? Let's say between the River Jordan and the Mediterranean Sea, we have all this community where Jews, Christian, Muslim, and everybody lives. We're just saying we are against any kind of racism, and we want an equality for all, that we can enjoy the same laws, not a different laws for each groups. And this is where the solution. At the same time, we are working very hard here in Vermont to build bridges with our Jewish community, and we are working together on that to make Palestine a local issue, to bring it to the American street here through many campaigns and education, and to bring it to our politicians. Recently, both of us, Jewish Voice for Peace and Vermont Coalition for Palestinian Liberation, sent 5 questions to everybody who are running to office in Vermont, asking them to make a stand on the question of Palestine, because it is a local issue. When you are sending money and weapons over there, when you are sending National Guard to fight over there, it is a local issue. And we had almost 10% of people positively answering us, including the front runner and the winner of the governorship here in Vermont. So this is itself is building a strong relationship with our community in general here and with Palestinian and Jewish community as well. There is no way, again, I repeat, not only the freedom of us and the Jewish community, but the freedom of our migrants, our Black people, our indigenous people. I mean, the struggle is one and the same, because the story, if you hear it from Palestinian or indigenous American or a Black American or migrants American, you're going to see us all. I see myself in all that struggle as well.
2: I see. Thank you, Wafiq. You and I recently saw each other in Montpelier, where there was a fundraiser on behalf of Motion Madawi. Motion Madawi, as people may know, was an organizer at Columbia University in support of the Palestinian people. Their activities were nonviolent, and they were promoting peace in the Middle East. And yet, Motion Madawi was picked up by the by ICE and threatened with deportation, even though he has a green card. And after being held for I don't know how long, he was finally released, and now he's here in Vermont, and people are supporting him. Have you seen any changes in the way people are responding to what is happening in Palestine? due to the efforts of people like Moshe Madawi and your own and the Vermonters for Justice in Palestine, are you seeing a shift in public attitude, and as well as within the attitudes of our elected leaders, toward a more just solution to what is happening?
3: Of course, we cannot deny that. You brought the question about Mohsen Mahdawi, which is he spent 16 days on prison in northern Vermont. And his crime was, along with Mahmoud and Rumaiza, is they spoke up. They said a free Palestine, and a free Palestine, and they used the First Amendment right, becoming a crime. And they get arrested. Both of them, Mahmoud and Mohsen, are American residents carrying a green card. Here, it is the test for the American Constitution. First Amendment is not First Amendment by coincidence. The importance of that amendment is above all. And being a Palestinian American and to use it, to believe on it, to feel you are protected here, and all of a sudden you see ICE coming to your residency, or in the case of Mohsen, he passed the American citizenship test. They invited him to do the exam, and he passed it. And the moment he's supposed to sign the declaring him American citizen, they come with the masks to that office to arrest him. You have to understand, he won the case here in Vermont, but the federal court came back and they said he's supposed to be deported. Mohsen Mahdawi is a refugee in the West Bank. He belongs to 1948 land, and he is actually a refugee in the West Bank. And if you're going to send him over there and to put him in danger, it is against all international law and against American law as well. I saw differences on that Sunday when I saw you and I met you and you were among the crowd that they are supporting Mohsen, you know, morally and by money for his defense. Yes, there is a changes. We see it, we feel it. The people who sponsored that event are member of Beth Jacob. It's a synagogue on Montpelier. Of course, we are working with them to go farther and to reject the occupation and to reject the genocide, to reject the apartheid. But for now, at least they are standing with Mohsen, and they see the wrong have been done to Mohsen. In general, the cause of Palestine is in different stage now. And by the way, Joseph, we felt it way before October 7th.
2: Yes.
3: The changes were happening. I don't remember if I talked to you before when we were preparing apartheid-free community on the city of Burlington, and we were collecting signature for the 5%. So the ground was ready for that change. Vermont was ready for the change. If you go to farmers market or in front of the churches and all these public places or the streets of our cities and towns, people are not only ready, they encourage us and thank us that we are working for the Palestinian solidarity and we are working for the change. For the political level, it's the hard nut to crack. Why? Because the establishment believe they have to be with Israel to be accepted. Unfortunately, we are proving them wrong. That's why many people like Zohran Mamdani or Abdul Sayed or yesterday the winner in Florida of the House of Representatives, those they are

0: fear. And I wanna go farther on this point. We have an individual who ran for Vermont Senate here in South Burlington area, Juwan Grossman, who are against ceasefire, against justice for Palestinians, calling for continued aid to Israel, standing against our senators and our congresswoman when they voted against sending money and weapons to Israel. She ran for the Senate, and she cleaned all her record before she ran to the Senate here. And she denied her history. But when we exposed her to the public, she lost. She came last. So it means the American public, Vermont public in particular, I can speak about, they know of what's going on over here. And they know that standing with Palestine, it doesn't mean the politician will lose. Exactly the opposite. And I hope it will be a waking up call to other politicians running in November.
1: Well, Wafiq, all of the progress that you mentioned is due to people like yourselves and the members of Volunteers for Justice in Palestine, Jewish Voice for Peace, and many other groups that have kept up the pressure and have shown very effectively that nonviolent action consistently performed rather than violent action is slow, yes, but it does get effects. And the very slow change in U.S. attitudes towards what is happening in Israel-Palestine, as you point out, this is a 78-year issue, is changing because people like yourself and all the others that I mentioned are consistent in your messaging, consistent in your nonviolence, and you're speaking truth to power and to the American people. It's having an effect. That is so very important for our understanding as people get real frustrated when things do not seem to be moving. I'm sure there have been many times in your activity when you were deeply frustrated, and yet you are moving the needle. You are moving us toward greater justice. So thank you so much for all.
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My name is Benj. This is Sexfly. And I need to talk a little bit about trauma this morning. It's interesting. I was thinking about just playing music, and I grabbed, as I often do, just a pile of records, including a bunch of, I got to shout out my boys at Bookspieler. Got a whole mess of old 12 inches, and we're going to be listening to them for the first time ever today, and a mix of all sorts of stuff. But in the meantime, I am an empty nester. My son, Wake, has left for college, and it has triggered some trauma in me, some old stuff, and I'm just aware of it. And the reason I wanted to talk about it is just, like, I'm realizing that talking about it is good. I mean, I know I'm a therapist and all, so I sort of knew that inherently, but

there's such a way for me of just letting myself understand that this is something happening in my central nervous system and is not me, and that there's a real separation there. It's just this friggin' machine I'm in that was badly, badly wounded and broken a long time ago and is still healing. And music is part of that. Radio is part of that. I've been a DJ since 1990. Moving in and out of trauma states for myself, and joy and love and pain and all those things. So that's what this is about, really. That's what Sex Fly, the radio show, is about. Honestly. So that's where I am. I hope you all are having a good day. I'm going to play, like I said, a bunch of music. A lot of 12-inch stuff, so hip-hops and beats and things, but also some old dub reggae records I got. And of course, there's always this kind of thing in the background on Sexfly, some mid-70s music. If you want to give me a call, 802-454-7762 is the number. I'll be on till noon, as I am the first Saturday of the month. Welcome to September, y'all.

Excuse me. Yes, indeed. Trauma's got its groove. It's Trauma Radio here on Sexfly WGDR. My name is Benj, and I'm moving through some stuff. Old childhood stuff unraveling. I think that's partially why I like the music of the early to mid to late 70s so much, because it was a lost period for the little one in me. We heard from three amazing mid-70s funk, soul, jazzy records, all of whom featuring some fat guitar playing. When you think that soul and guitar solos don't go together, that's why you come to Sexfly. We heard from a title track from Idris Muhammad's 1974 record, a tune called Power of Soul, on an album featuring greats. Idris Muhammad on drums, Grover Washington Jr. on the horn, Bob James on the keyboard and production, Ralph McDonald on congas and percussion, and then the mighty Joe Beck with that guitar solo. That ripped. That from the 1974 record on the Kudu record label. After that, we heard from Walter Bishop Jr. from his record Soul Village. That one featuring the mighty Steve Kahn on guitar. That one from 1977. The tune was called Soul Turnaround from the Muse record label. And then Pieces of a Man, Gil Scott-Heron record, 1970. Oh my gosh. What year was that one? It's got to be earlier, 71. So as I was toddling around, Gil Scott-Heron was talking about when you are who you are and how difficult that can be. That's the frame of mind I'm in. In the background right now, this is the second of two records, actually, the Gil Scott-Heron one being the first, that I got from DJ Plattern's record collection. He's trimming some of his stuff and selling some of his amazing records. One of the great, great DJs out in California hooked me up with that Gil Scott-Heron, and also what you hear in the background right now, which is the Grey Boy All-Stars from their first album, featuring Fred Wesley, but maybe more touching, featuring Carl Denson, who played last night in Brattleboro. I unfortunately missed it. Carl Denson is a beast, and I hope people went and saw him down in Brattleboro. And I hope we get to see him soon around up here, or wherever you all may be. My name is Ben. You're tuned to WGDR, WGDH. It's 10:30-ish, Saturday, the first Saturday of the month is when I'm on. I'll be on till noon. If you want to give me a call, 802-454-7762.

He say one for the trouble, two for the time. Come on, girls, let's rock that.

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Or you may be tuned in from Bogota on WGDR.org, all over the world, shouting out all the listeners to independent community radio. My name is Benj. This is Sexfly. Honored by the privilege to spin here on this mighty station. And feeling blessed by used records. I found in the wild, actually not in the wild, down on Langdon Street on Bookstreeler, I found the 12-inch of The Adventures of Grandmaster Flash on the Wheels of Steel. Had never seen a 12-inch of it in the wild, though I have heard it so many times in different varieties and versions. Should probably tell you some of the things we played. We played the Grey Boy All-Stars from their album West Coast Boogaloo. That was about half an hour ago. I don't even remember what the tune was. After that, Willie Bobo with a tune called, I think it was Always There. Wasn't paying much attention. I just put the needle down. But that from his 1977 record called Hell of an Act to Follow. Then we heard from Trouble Funk from a 12-inch. A tune called Say What on the DETT record label. And then the Disco Ford long version of Throwdown from the Profile record label back in 1982. That's what's going on. I'm going to be playing more hip-hop probably. And some dubbed out reggae stuff in the next hour, shouting out all who are listening, shouting out all who are not, all us great human creatures out there. One thing that we cannot do is resist

Nothing like ripping up some 1982 scratches at 11 o'clock on a Saturday morning. You're tuned to WGDR, WGDH. My name is Ben. This is Sexfly. I am going to be on for another hour playing just lots of wax, and lots of records that I've had for a little while or things that I've just gotten fairly recently, including a huge pile of 12-inch singles from Under the Tables at Bookspieler, shouting out Nathan Hov, always doing Montpelier Record Shoppers right. So we're going to stay with it. This is going to be a little bit more kind of 80s, 90s hip-hoppy kind of thing. I also have a couple of really killer dub reggae records that I'm going to throw in there at some point. If you want to give me a call, 802-454-7762 is the number here. 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
1: Jurassic 5 MCs, and we got the cure for this rap disease. So come on everybody, let's all get down,
2: cause I'm down by law and I know my way around.

One thing that is certainly dead, long dead and buried, is the hip-hop 12-inch. Oh man, oh man, oh man, oh man. Those are good things. Hip-hop 12-inches, that is. We started off, well, I think, way back at 11. I've been neglecting filling y'all in on what I've been doing. We heard from Houdini with a tune called Escape, I Need a Break. Get it? Get the pun? That from, I don't know, I can't read the back of that. 1983. 12-inch, the B-side of Haunted House of Rock. We all heard MC Shan, produced by Marley Marl, from his second record, a tune called Jesus Crew Law. That from his album Born to Be Wild in 1988. Then the Beat Nuts brought us No Escape in This. Jurassic 5, Before They Blew Up, before their first LP. I like to brag like that. We heard a tune called J.O. Shouting out Valley on that one. Then Obi Trice, a tune called Mr. Trice. And then we just heard from, we all started digging in the crates in there with Big L and Fat Joe on the mic. And we just heard EPMD after their comeback, after they stopped trying to literally murder each other. if you want to give me a call, 802-454-7762 is the number. Straight Up Hip Hop Radio coming at you on a Saturday morning. You heard it here. Not just first, but I think only. I love all y'all a lot.

We are just about wrapping up Sexfly. Willis is in the house. He's going to be jumping on around noon. In the background right now from the record Death in the Arena, the group Clint Eastwood. Wrapping up a bunch of songs, mostly on the hip-hop tip. We heard an instrumental by DJ RJD2. The Final Frontier remix instrumental, then Channel Live, Matt Ism, The Jizza, Liquid Swords, Pete Rock, with Loose Ends, Take Your Time, Left My Wallet, in El Segundo, Tribe Called Quest, The Norman Cook Vampire Remix. Shout out my homeboy Tommy. Check out the Old Heads podcast where you listen to stuff if you want more of me. 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Willis is coming up next and play one long last jam for ya.

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This is the Metal Edge on WGDR 91.1 FM in Plainfield and WGDH 91.7 in Hardwick, where you have entered the vinyl frontier. That was Ace Frehley with Toys and Change off of Anomaly. Today we're going to do a little tribute to Dolly Parton. We don't seem to have much up here, so I got some rock album stuff. And here's one that I've never heard these songs, and I don't have any of the hits, I don't think. But being a great lady that she was, she deserves a lot of respect for being who she was. So we're doing a tribute to Dolly. This is her and Porter Wagoner, I guess, where she started.

0: Rest in peace, Dolly, and also John Kerry. He passed too. Rest in peace, and Ace, and all those other people. Let's try not losing any more people. Of course, we can't do that, sadly.
1: We were very happy.

Okay, doing a tribute to Dolly Parton today. Here's a couple more from her. Also, it's Jim Carrey that passed. Also, not John. I said John before, but it's Jim Carrey, I believe. Everybody knows him from the Rocky Horror Show and other things. But, yep, he passed too. Well, here's Dollywood, without further ado.

Okay, that first one was called Blue Smoke, and that's the name of the CD. I don't know why it was in the blues section. Apparently, that's all they had. Anyways, there doesn't seem to be a country section, which I wouldn't get into much anyway, but I'm surprised they don't have one. Okay, yeah, doing a tribute to Dolly and rip Jim Carrey as well. Okay, up next, I haven't heard these songs before. One's called Smoking Banana Pills by the Dead Man.

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And here's the Statler Brothers, a tribute to Dolly and Jim Carrey. It's counting flowers on the wall.

Okay, a couple more during our tribute to Dolly. This is her on her rock and roll side covering Stairway to Heaven. She also became a queen of rock as well as the queen of country. I'm glad she did a song with Rob Halford. Unfortunately, I don't know where that one is. I gotta search for it. I do have it.

stay tuned for A Box Full of Blues with John Foster at 2. Rip, Dolly Parton, and Jim Carrey, rest in peace.

We got just one thing to say to you hippies. And that is that rock and roll is here to stay.

Okay, we'll probably see you next week. This has been the Metal Edge. Box Full of Blues next. Here's some Billy Idol. See you next week. Have a great week.

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3: The following is...

Welcome, everybody, to another edition of Box Full of Blues. My name is John Foster. I'll be your host for the next 2 hours, playing all the blues you can use. And as usual, I'll start off by playing some of the newer stuff that's out there. I can't believe I didn't get a CD at all. I usually get two or three of them. So I'm going to just play some of the new stuff that has been out for, you know, maybe since the summer began. When the summer, it's Labor Day weekend, that means kind of, even though the calendar says different, it, in my mind, Labor Day gets here, summer's over. Boo-hoo. In fact, I went swimming today, even though the air temperature was a little cool. The water temperature is still pretty nice. I mean, it's warmer than the pool that I go to, Green Mountain Community Fitness. And, yeah. Pretty soon, you know, I try to extend it as far as I can until I risk getting hypothermia and I quit it. But anyway, we're going to start off

the show with some Doug Duffy. Been around playing blues for 50 years. New Orleans-based musician, songwriter, producer. A member of the Delta Music Museum. Delta Music Museum Hall of Fame. Louisiana Hall of Fame. The National Blues Hall of Fame. Northeast Louisiana Music Hall of Fame. So he's been around for a while. And I really like his stuff. So we'll start off with some Doug Duffy.

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1: Yes, indeed. That's what we do here. Excuse me. Got a little something caught in my throat. There we go. That's better. You're right. First, let me tell you what we played. We started out Broken Heart and Empty Handed with Doug Duffy. Pretty Woman by Ryan Newman. Ryan Bluerath Newman. Mino World, John Primer. And Road Dog by Mark Hummel. All right, let's go with the... I tried to look at these... announcements beforehand, so I don't read something that's passé. But anyway, three Vermont singer, songwriter, and instrumentalists, Patty Casey, Suzanne Blaichi, and Art Tarwater, are coming together as a musical group known as Fair Sparrow. The trio says that they provide an oasis of music beauty to lift our spirits during these challenging times. Indivisible Callus will present a concert by Fair Sparrow at the Maple Corner Community Center from 7 to 9 on Friday, September 11th. Admission is by donation, and proceeds will support Indivisible Callus election work. If you have any questions, please send an email to Ulrike, that's U-L-R-I-K-E, at Wasmus, W-A-S-M-U-S, at gmail.com. That's Ulrike Wasmus at gmail.com. All right. Saturday, September 12th, join the Friends of the Winooski River for the 28th annual Montpelier River Cleanup. Meet outside Montpelier City Hall at 8:30 on Saturday, September 12th, for coffee and a safety talk. From there, folks will walk to clean up sites on the river. Please come prepared to get dirty. Wear shoes that can be worn in the river, like an old pair of sneakers. Bring water to drink and gloves if you have them. But there will be an extra pair of gloves to lend. There will be extra pair. Note that access to the river can be steep, slippery, and uneven at times. The Montpelier River cleanup will be held rain or shine, with the exception of thunderstorms. For more information, go to winooskiriver.org/events. All right. Here we go. For September 12th, the Green Mountain Youth Symphony will be holding auditions for the fall semester for all new and returning students at the Monteverde Music School in Montpelier on Sunday, September 13th. Huh. Okay, September 13th. Come prepared with a polished piece, a scale, and your sight reading skills. Placements are based on experience and age. In addition, the school is offering all new students in the Green Mountain Youth Symphony one semester of free tuition. To receive this offer, youth must sign up for an audition and be accepted into the orchestra. Only students who have not participated in the symphony program in the past are eligible for this opportunity. All students who want to schedule an audition should send an email to Executive Director at GMYS Vlog by September 12th. That is executive director at GMYS, GMYS Vermont.org by September 12th. All right, let's go. Let's see what else we have going on here. Saturday, September 19th, the Adamat Community Club will present an evening of music by composer Eric Nielsen from Brookfield. Nielsen will present several chamber music compositions, including two premieres, Dan Liptak on clarinet, Elizabeth Reed on violin, and cellist Michael Close will be performers, with the composer introducing each piece selection and staying for a question and answer period afterwards. The event of music by composer Eric Nielsen will be held at the Adamat Community Club at 7 p.m. on Saturday, September 19th. Admission charge at the door. For more information, call 802-454-7103. All right, so that does it for that. So, the whole world grieved the passing of Dolly Parton. And I'm not really particular a big fan of country music, especially the new polished kind. I kind of like the old stuff, the Hank Williams stuff. So I don't listen to country too much. And so I don't know a lot of Dolly's works, even though some crossed over. But one thing that I did not know was that not only did she have acting and singing skills and writing skills, that she was such a philanthropist. You know, sometimes I thought of her as kind of a caricature of some other character, but shame on me for not knowing more, not knowing that she was such a philanthropist. And instead of becoming a billionaire, which she could have easily done with all her money, you know, Dolly World, and no matter what she did, it turned into a money machine. She was quite a businesswoman. But anyway, she spread her money, unlike so many other greedy, power-seeking billionaires that, you know, get some kind of high from, you know, making their bankroll. It's kind of like a game, who can be the biggest billionaire, when in fact, you know, they're accumulating more money than generations of the progeny, you know, can spend and spread it around like Bill Gates to, you know, just help the people that are less fortunate. But anyway, she really did a lot to help make this a more pleasant world to live in. So when I was going through my albums, kind of cleaning up my files, you know, I have too much stuff in there, stuff that I won't play, so I came across, but before I deleted them, I took a look, and so I saw this version of Jolene by the Southern Soul Connection, and so I figured I'd play this. She passed on August 25th, so that was more than a week ago, but she's still being celebrated, and so I'm going to take six minutes to celebrate the passing of a great woman.

this train takes on every nation. This train is a flea train, this train. She travels straight to the uppermost.

Yes, indeed. That station ID was done by Dave Tucker. One of our beloved programmers had passed away. I lose track of year. More than a year ago. Year and change. And still miss him dearly. He did a lot for the station. Did a lot for me. And because sometimes I'm not that literate on the inner workings of software. I chalk it up partly to laziness and partly just because I don't have the mental capacity to handle

on my calculation as far as how much I need before top of the hour. And I tried to make it an all-female set, but the impressions were a pretty good substitute. So we're celebrating birthday as we usually do at the top of the hour. And this one is for Sunnyland Slim. Albert Landru, September 5th, 1906 to March 17th, 1995. Sunnyland, known as Sunnyland, he lived a long life. Was an American blues pianist, born in the Mississippi Delta, and moved to Chicago, helping to make that city the center of the post-war blues. Chicago broadcaster and writer Studs Terkel said Sunnyland Slim was a living piece of folk history, gallantly and eloquently carrying on in the old tradition. Sunnyland was born on a farm in Quintman County, Mississippi, near the unincorporated settlement of Vance. He moved to Memphis in 1925, where he performed with many of the popular blues musicians of the day. His stage name came from a song, Sunnyland Train, about a railroad line between Memphis and St. Louis. In 1942, he moved to Chicago in the Great Migration of Southern Workers to the Industrial North. At that time, the electric blues was taking shape in Chicago, and through the years, Sunnyland played with such musicians as Muddy Waters, Howlin' Wolf, Robert Lockwood, Little Walter. His piano style is characterized by heavy basses on vamping chords with left hand and tremolos playing right. His voice was loud, and he sang in a declamatory style. Sunnyland's first recording was as a singer with Arm and Jump Jackson Band for Specialty Records in September 46. His first recordings as a leader were for High Tone Records and Aristocrat Records in 1947. He continued performing until his death in 1995. All right. We're going to play a couple Sunnyland. Actually, we're going to play Sunnyland Train, where he got his name from, to start the set.

Lord, I had a sweet little old woman once, man. My babe was so nice, kind to me anyway. Had a sweet little old woman.

Yes. A little celebration. Sunnyland Slim. The first two were by Sunnyland Slim. One was hold on. Sunnyland Train, where he got his name from. A train that went from Memphis to St. Louis, Sunnyland Train, and he turned it, he took the first part and made it his name, Sunnyland Slim. Now the last one, 44 Blues, was by Memphis Slim. I guess everybody was slim in those days. Probably from not eating right and drinking too much corn liquor, but anyway, you only can hear so much Barrel House music, and then you want to hear something else. And we got going to up-tempo it a little bit. Right after I read this, do you have an old junker sitting in the field or a car that's too expensive to repair and too much hassle to sell for much money? 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Plus, you get a tax write-off. It's a win-win for everybody. And when we say vehicle, we mean cars, trucks, motorcycles, scooters, even boats. Turn those old vehicles into funding for community radio. And thank you for doing that. Yeah, we got a lot of expenses coming up. We've got a move that we've got to make before March. We had a new antenna that just went up. We are getting approval for putting in translators, which will even then broaden the signal. I think some of you people might be disappointed because the new tower was supposed to give, you know, an extra boost to those people that got staticky reception. And maybe it did. And maybe it didn't. Maybe it just stayed the same. Hopefully it didn't get worse in any places. But, yeah, so we need funds, and hopefully when we get the transmitters or translators up, everybody's signal will improve. So with that, let's play some of the best slide guitar I've ever heard. With Duane Allman and Eric Clapton, called Mean Old World.

Many Rivers to Cross, Jimmy Cliff, from the movie The Harder They Come, which I just totally love. And, you know, reggae kind of made a transition to ska, and then now it just kind of semi-resembles the old reggae that I grew to love in, like, the early 70s. But anyway, things change, and the older you get, the harder it is to deal with. Okay, so what did we play? Mean Old World by Derek and the Dominoes. I'm Yours and I'm Hers. That was from a tribute album by Edgar Winter to his brother Johnny, just named Johnny. And shame on me for not looking up who was on guitar. I know that Edgar was a keyboard player. All right. Oh Well by Bob Malone. Don't remember loading that into my files, but I came across it, and I love the tune. That Fleetwood Mac, when Fleetwood Mac did it, you know, Peter Green, Fleetwood Mac. Going Back Home by Paul Jones. That kind of sounds like, you know, it could have made, been made yesterday and be kind of current new when in fact it's old. And it's off an album called Not the Same Old Blues Crap. And I guess you could say that's not the same old blues crap. All right. 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And, yeah, it's a great thing to do, you know. You get moments of glowing pride and joy to moments of overwhelming anxiety when all of a sudden, uh-oh, this is not working and there's nothing playing. Oh, what do I do? What just happened? But anyway, let's continue on. My man Mark has entered the studio. And he's got a live guest coming in, so stay tuned for Mark. Let's see. Let's play some Muddy Waters. I Wanna Be Loved.

Well, that'll be it for me today. Gotta let Mark get in here. I just want to be loved. Don't let anybody turn your spirit around. I just want to be loved by Buddy Waters. Don't let anybody turn your spirit around. Eric Bibb, La Flaca, Arriba de Palo.

Well, good afternoon, everybody. Johnny and I just did the big dance, and here we are, back in Studio A. Hey, it's just a minute or two after 4 o'clock. You're tuned to the stations of Central Vermont Community Radio. We're WGDR Plainfield, WGDH Hardwick. Just a couple minutes after 4 o'clock, as I said, I'm Mark. It's time now for Acoustic Harmony. Hey, we've got a ton of great stuff lined up for you this afternoon. We've got the wonderful duo called Tattercoats coming in to share live music with us coming up in the 5 o'clock hour. And they just played right down the road from us here last evening. So really looking forward to chatting with Ned and Charlotte and getting some live tunes on here. As I say, they'll be joining me live here in the studio in the 5 o'clock hour. And it is Labor Day weekend. So, you know, we've got tunes to mark that. And also, what else do we got? We've got songs. Oh, my. Yeah, the New World Festival. That's why we're playing the McDades right now in the background. New World Festival happening down in Norwich this weekend. We'll tell you all about it coming up later in the show. So many wonderful artists from all over the world coming in to play the New World Festival every year. And, yeah, I think that's it. We're getting organized here. Stay tuned. It's Acoustic Harmony for the next 3 hours. As I say, this is the brand new one from the McDades. Their new album is called Thread the Light. And this is Mary's Reel that we've got playing in the background.

Well, so much wonderful new music has come in over the last couple of weeks. We're going to bring it a lot of it to you in the next hour or so. That's Mama's Broke. Their brand new one is called Reunion. This wonderful duo, they were in town not too long ago, actually. Played up in Burlington mid-summer or so. A really wonderful new release from them again. And the album is called Reunion. We heard the song Failing to wind up the set. Carla Gover and Friends before that, out from Kentucky. Their brand new one is called Williams Branch is Hard to Find. And we heard the song called Hear That Sound. The Kennedys before that, their brand new one, Smoke Tree. Pete and Maura Kennedy, of course, everybody knows the story, how they met when they toured with Nancy Griffith's band way, way back. And they are just delightful and just a lovely, wonderful couple. And this new album is just fantastic. We heard the song Like an Angel. Ranky Tank before that, their new one is called This Village. And we heard Be All Right. And way back at the top of the hour, we started off with the McDades. Even though the McDades aren't playing at the New World Festival this year in Randolph, they certainly play music that is pretty much, you know, representational of what you're going to hear on Sunday if you head down to Norwich and check out the New World Festival. As again, as I said earlier, in the 6 o'clock hour. Well, maybe the second hour. We'll see how things go this afternoon. But we will be featuring an extended set of artists playing at the New World Festival coming up later in the show. Also mentioned once again, coming up in the 5 o'clock hour, the Tatter Cats, the wonderful duo, is coming in here. We'll have live music and a wonderful conversation with this duo that's off on a cross-country tour. Really excited to chat with them. They've got a brand new album coming out. I believe it's just barely out, if it is even. So really excited to chat with them. Really wonderful, traditional-based artists. And make sure you stay tuned for that. It's the New Music Roundup here on Acoustic Harmony. As usual, the first hour we dedicate to the newest of the new releases in the folk and Americana world. Hey, I'm Mark. It's wonderful to be back down here again. And I need to tell you that this program presents my opinion and the opinion of its participants later this afternoon. It does not reflect the official opinion of WGDR, WGDH, or its licensee, Central Vermont Community Radio. You can share your thoughts with the station via WGDR.org or by calling the studio at 802-454-7762. Well, let's get back to more brand new music. This is a brand new discovery from me, another wonderful duo. They are called Giselle and Eric. And yeah, that's their names. Their new album is called Over the Horizon. The song is called Little One.

Well, the unmistakable voice of Maya DeVitri there. Her brand new solo album is called All My Faith, winding up that set with her song called Traveler. And let's see, before that, Stephanie Sammons from her brand new one, Head Noise. We heard Lone Coyote, and Stephanie is just one of those amazing singer-songwriters that is out there, and this new album is filled with gems from start to finish. Kelly Hunt is another one, and her brand new one is called Requiem for a Sleepless Night. And I love that title for an album. We heard the song All the King's Horses, and starting off is another gem from Giselle and Eric. Their new album is called Over the Horizon, and we heard the song Little One to start off that set. About 20 minutes or so in front of 5 o'clock, you're tuned to the stations of Central Vermont Community Radio. We're WGDR Plainfield, WGDH Hardwick. My name's Mark. It's another edition of Acoustic Harmony. Every Saturday afternoon from 4 to 7, you'll find me down here featuring music from these great independent singer-songwriters and acoustic folk and Americana artists. As usual, our first hour is dedicated to the best of the newest in the new music released in the folk and Americana world, and that's where we are kind of centered right now. But coming up in the 5 o'clock hour, we've got live music for you here on the air. We've got Tattercoats, the wonderful duo, coming in to chat about their brand new album, their music, and their travels, and all kinds of great stuff. Really looking forward to having Ned and Charlotte join us here in just a little bit. So stay tuned for that, as I say, coming up in the 5 o'clock hour. And so, speaking of them, we're going to take our usual little detour from the brand new music roundup here that happens at least once or twice during the new music roundup and play something that's not brand new. We're going to play a song from Tattercoats from their first album that is called Westways. Came out just a year or so ago, I believe. We'll get the details on that coming up in just a bit, so stay tuned. Here's the Tattercoats with their song that is called Hang Down Your Head.

Texas, and his English name was Frank. He was younger than the other kids, and he just looked confused most of the time. And I know a teacher really shouldn't have a favorite, but Frank, he was mine.

voice at him when he was daydreaming again. And of course he cried, and I felt like a monster then. Well, kids have got their blind spots, and their teachers try to solve them. And it can be hard to tell if you're helping them or just being part of the problem. And the whole world gets blurry when you're learning to see with a different eye. It's a good thing 4-year-olds keep asking us why. And if I knew Frank's Chinese name, I'd put it in this song and hope it finds its way to him somehow.

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a sylvan scene. Streams and brooks determined to make its way

0: That's a brand new one from Lynn Hollyfield. Her brand new album is called Diving In, winding up that set with Mad a Woman Forever. The wonderful Shanna in a Dress before that. Her new one is called Sweet Spot. We heard Shelley. What a beautiful, not really a sad song, but it kind of tugs at those heartstrings, that's for sure. Scott Cook before that, from his new one, Troubadourly Years, we heard Frankie's Braids. And we started off with Tattercoats, going to their very first album called West Ways. We heard Hang Down Your Head. And Tattercoats is going to be joining me live in just a few minutes here, live on the air on WGDR Plainfield, WGDH Hardwick. I'm Mark. It's another edition of Acoustic Harmony. 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We're going to take a little short top of the hour break here and be back with live music coming up very shortly. Stay tuned. It's Acoustic Harmony. 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
1: Willie Dixon said, the blues is the roots, the rest is the fruits. B.B. King said, the blues

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1: 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We're delighted to inform you that the Central Vermont Community Radio's second annual Very Vermonty auction was a smashing success, raising over $4,100. 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The bidding frenzy over the items was exciting. 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These results are another great example of the team spirit between our programmers, board, local business community, and you, our listeners. 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

0: Hey everybody, it's Susan Cattaneo here. You're listening to Acoustic Harmony with Mark, heard every Saturday right here on the stations of Central Vermont Community Radio. That's WGDR Plainfield and WGDH Hardwick. It's a great place for discovering independent singer-songwriters like me. Thanks for listening.
1: Well, it is WGDR Plainfield, WGDH Hardwick. It's Acoustic Harmony. It's just a minute or so after 5 o'clock. And my guests are live here in the studio. Hey, guys, how you doing? It's so exciting. Let me turn your mics on. Let's try that again.
2: Hello.
1: There you are. I'm usually in a different studio when I do my show, so I'm still like kind of reacquainting myself with this Studio A, but that's okay. I'm so happy that you guys reached out. I'm so excited. This is going to be a lot of fun, and thanks for coming by. So we're going to start off with a tune from the first album, West Ways, Cumberland Gap, and then we're going to come back and chat all about the new stuff, everything you're doing, and get some live tunes. So so thanks again for coming by, and here's Tattercoats with Cumberland Gap.

0: The Tattercoats. Well, I'm not sure. I shouldn't say the Tattercoats or do Tattercoats.
1: No, the.
0: I'm always kind of pulled into saying, feel like I have to, I don't know what, just do that. But Tattercoats.
2: Yeah.
0: And Ned and Charlotte are with me here live in the studio. That's their first album, Westways. Yeah. So, guys, I mean, first I want to ask you, I'm going to kind of be all over the place. I'm a little frazzled today. It's been, you know, it's summer, end of summer, holiday weekend here, and a lot of crazy stuff going on. Mm. But so the name, Tattercoats, I know that there's like a fairy tale kind of background to that, but tell me the story of how that came to be, how you guys chose that for your name of your duo.
2: Man. That's a great question. Yeah, why don't you take this?
1: So we originally were going by Ned and Charlotte.
0: Okay.
1: Which, you know, is descriptive.
2: Does the trick.
0: Right.
1: It's on the nose. But we were looking for a new band name. And at a certain point, like, we got really interested in Morris dancing, which is a style of English folk dance. And in Morris dancing, there's these different troupes. And there'll be like 6 to 8 people. And each troupe has their own garb. And one of the traditional garbs of Morris dancing is what's called the tattercoat.
0: Ah.
1: And so what it is they like take strips of old rags and sew it onto a shirt. So it's this like amazing feathery looking, you know, flowing thing so that when they dance, they kind of flap about.
0: Yeah.
1: And we were just sitting, so we thought that was really cool, and and we were learning about tattercoats and whatever, and so we said, that would be kind of a cool band name. And so we looked it up online to make sure that no other bands had taken it. And in the process, we discovered that that's also the name of that English folktale. Which is a really, like, beautiful ancient folktale that's kind of in the same archetypal field as the Cinderella story. And so one of the things, like, that we found really interesting about the sort of like dual word, you know, of tattercoats in both of these things was, like, as we've discovered, you know, when we research folk songs, you see all these threads that go through, you know, and it'll be a thread that is maybe starts in Scotland and disappears and then gets picked up again in Massachusetts 200 years later. And there's sort of this like quantum nature of folk traditions where that's disappearing, reappearing, coming back together, falling apart, new thing, you know, so that's what we found interesting.
0: Cool. I love that. So, yeah, and that makes sense, you know, with the strips and stuff. It's like it's kind of a thread through everything in a way. And I love it. I love it. And I love that there's a couple of things that kind of came into play there. Very cool. Well, Ned and Charlotte are live in the studio. Let's kick things off with a live tune, guys. How's that sound?
2: This first tune we got for you, it's called Bury Me Beneath the Willow. There's many different iterations of this one. It's a very, very old tune. If you know it, sing along wherever you are. And,
1: and we do it in B-flat, so if you have a B-flat instrument, you can play along.
0: Love it.
2: Exactly.

0: Tattercoats live with us here in the studio this afternoon. What a treat, you guys. I love that arrangement. The harmonies are gorgeous on that tune. So that is just really wonderful. That kind of got me thinking. One of the things I've been really curious, so we should let folks know that traditional music is like your guys' jam, right?
1: Yeah,
0: and that's it. So first, before I want to kind of talk about the arrangements, tell me how, like, what drew you originally? Was traditional music always something for both of you? Or tell me a little bit about the history of how traditional music kind of came to be the focus of the duo.
2: I think, well, speaking for myself, like, traditional music, bluegrass, folk music, that was always a big thing in my house. And so hearing that kind of music always kind of makes me feel like home. It makes me feel like warm and comforted, and like I'm in my childhood home. And as a duo, we really were gravitating towards that because we moved from Southern Indiana to New York City 5 years ago. Mm-hmm. And so we started playing these tunes together kind of as a balm for feeling homesick. Mm-hmm. You know, we brought a little bit of like the heartland to New York City.
0: Yeah, in a way.
2: Mm-hmm. Yeah. What about for you?
1: Oh, geez. How do I begin?
0: No, it's a pretty wide open question there. Yeah.
1: I mean, maybe one thing I'll say is, like, so I studied biblical languages. I went to grad school to study biblical languages, and I got really into like studying the different texts. Mm-hmm. And so when you're doing that, you're like looking at various, you know, translations through, you know, the years of these texts, and one of the things that lights me up now about looking at, you know, traditional music, and there's a whole, you know, history of my interest in this, but one of the things that I'm finding really fascinating now is, like, yeah, these songs are kind of like rivers, mm-hmm. you know, with many tributaries and inlets and eddies, and it's there, but it's moving, mm-hmm. you know, mm-hmm. and all of these songs, like, you could start to look into each song and you'll begin to find, like, thousands, especially older songs, you'll find thousands of versions. Like, we do a tune called Barbary Allen, which is 500 years old.
0: Yep.
1: So the older the tune is, the more versions there are.
0: Yeah.
1: And I just find that, like, endlessly fascinating.
0: Yeah.
1: You know, to try to be a responsible steward mm-hmm. of these songs and make sure that, you know, as we do them, it's not like a gimmick or a performance of an imagined past.
0: Mm-hmm. Mm-hmm.
1: You know, it's really trying to say, okay, like, these songs have been sung for 500 plus years. How do we bring them forward in a way that's authentic to their tradition and speaks to the times that we live in?
0: Right.
1: You know?
0: Right. Sure. Well, and that's what traditional music basically is, because it's ever evolving, right?
1: Absolutely.
0: And you guys really, well, you know, I was going to talk about arrangements, and that's a perfect lead-in, because I love how you take all these old traditional tunes, but you certainly make them your own.
1: Yeah.
0: I mean, and so, I mean, I think some people may feel a little constrained when you, mm-hmm. When you approach a song, like, you know, that is hundreds of years old, and feel like, well, we've got to make this either recognizable or people mm-hmm. are used to hearing it this way.
1: Mm-hmm, mm-hmm.
0: But it feels to me like you guys really take a lot of care and a lot of effort to do that, but as well to make it have your own little special sauce in there or whatever.
1: Yeah.
0: Your harmonies in particular are really wonderful. And
2: thank
0: so
2: you.
0: When you sit down or stand up, however you approach it, to think about, you know, a new song, and in particular, I'm kind of curious about how you go about working out the arrangements, both mm-hmm. instrumentally, but also vocally, because you guys are so, you know, in sync and with beautiful harmonies and stuff. So, I mean, again, that's another really wide open question, but I'm just kind of curious about your process, how you guys kind of do that.
2: Oh, yeah. Thank you. Thank you. And, well, one thing that we like try to convey too is that these folk tunes, they're super old, but they're like living traditions, and they still belong to us. You know, mm-hmm. they belong to everyone.
0: Right.
2: You know, folk songs belong to everyone. So we really have felt honored that we've been able to put our own stamp on it, and we've been able to play these songs. As far as how we find a new song and make the arrangement, we dig through a lot of archival recordings online.
1: Yeah. Mm-hmm.
2: The Alan Lomax Archive online is awesome.
0: Oh,
2: there's
0: yeah.
2: other archives
1: oh,
2: online.
1: There's just these like geek, you know, like pantheons, like really incredible archives that go into, you know, not just the audio archives, but like written archives that go through the different recordings, you know, history of the song.
2: But we just try to, well, right now, if listeners have recommendations, we're trying to find more up-tempo tunes for our set, because we've been realizing we have a lot of real bummer songs, which a lot of these are real bummer songs, and they're talking about, like, real things that happen, you know, passing along the knowledge to the next generation. But, yeah, we try to find songs that just we think our voices would sound good on, and, yeah, I mean, that's pretty much about it.
1: There was one thing I was going to say, but it's flown out of my head.
0: Maybe
1: it'll come back.
0: No, that makes a lot of sense, and it really comes through in your music. And you're right. I mean, those following those threads, and it's so fascinating, you know, when you kind of look at the history of so many of these songs and then how they evolve and how they change and moves across the ocean, across the continents, you know, and now all of a sudden, here it is. And it's, you know what I mean?
1: Totally. So, we were on the way over, we were talking about the song Shady Grove.
0: I love it,
1: You know, like a really beautiful song, and it's a lot of folklorists, you know, kind of attribute it to a Scottish folk tune called Mattie Groves.
0: Right.
1: And Mattie Groves is like a woman, you know, it's the song is about a woman named Mattie Groves, and it arrives in North America and suddenly becomes Shady Grove, or over the course of many generations probably becomes Shady Grove, which is, you know, the versions of Shady Grove are talking about like a location called Shady Grove.
0: Right.
1: So it's really like those you know, evolving dynamic, you know, like that's really fascinating. And and again, that's why I think it does a disservice to the tradition to try to emulate an archival version, you know, any particular one, because it keeps it locked in the past,
0: and
1: it becomes a sentimental thing rather than an embodying
0: a living, breathing, basically thing.
1: Absolutely.
0: Well, it's so interesting, Ned, that you've got that background in languages and stuff too, because that I didn't realize that, and so that's amazing how that must just add to the whole. I mean, I could see you guys just getting lost for hours and hours, you know, following these threads and stuff. And I mean,
1: you should see, like, on my computer, we have like thousands of tabs open of these on these like folk archives. and I just, my thanks go to the people who have kept those archives.
0: Right. And accumulated that and kept, I mean, it's truly amazing. It's a labor of love for everybody that's involved with that. So, so funny. So, great. The duo Tattercoats is with me live here in the this afternoon, live in the Air Studio. What a treat it is to have Ned and Charlotte with me live. You guys are originally from Indiana. We have to bring this up. So just talk a little bit about it. So were you both? Are you both originally from Indiana?
1: Yeah.
0: No kidding. And Southern Indiana.
1: Mm-hmm.
0: Okay. And then you went to New York City, right? Yeah. Are you based in New York City now?
1: Well,
2: right now,
0: you're based in your camper, or
1: we're based in a camper.
0: Okay, all right.
1: Yeah, yes, maybe tell Mark and our dear listeners.
2: Yes. Well, one thing, I moved to Indiana very young, but I still say that I'm from there.
0: All right, you're still a Hoosier.
2: I'm still a Hoosier.
0: Yes.
2: But right now, we recently bought a 1974 Airstream camper, and we are touring the country for the foreseeable future, playing music. We've been out for about 3 weeks now, so we're so pretty green. But we started in Maine. It was incredible. The people were so nice. We've been in Vermont for about a week, and it's been just, everyone's been so welcoming and excited about our journey.
0: Great. All right.
1: So,
2: We're based everywhere. Right
0: everywhere.
2: Now.
0: I love it. That's perfect.
1: No, it's hard. Yeah, it's like Indiana is home. New York is home. And for now, we're troubadours. You know,
0: perfect.
1: Bards, traveling bards.
0: Yeah.
1: Yeah. And it's been great too, because like our trip, we're not so much playing like venues or typical places that bands might go. Like we're going to community spaces.
0: Yeah.
1: And that's what we're really seeking out.
0: Yep.
1: And partially just for our own, you know, nourishment. It's like so great to be in community spaces.
0: You guys have been hitting a few community radio stations already. And right. And you got a few more lined up for sure already on the East here. Right.
1: Yeah, I mean,
0: so
1: community radio is such profoundly important community service. And, you know, especially now with the funding cuts. I mean, it's
2: It's a community life force.
1: Like,
2: we were lucky enough in Bloomington. We were both pretty involved in WFHB community radio. Shout out.
0: You had a show, didn't you, Charlotte?
2: Yeah. I had a show for many years, and gosh, it's just such a bright spot in my life.
0: Yeah.
2: You know? And we know how important it is to communities. So thank you for what you do.
0: Yeah. Oh, well, thank you. And thank you for coming again. Yeah. So, absolutely. We all love community radio around here. So great. Guys, got some instruments ready to go. How about another tune?
2: Yeah.
0: All right.
1: This is a tune called Dink Song.
0: Ah.

0: The duo Tattercoats are with us live here in the studio this afternoon. A beautiful, beautiful version of Dink's song. Thank you for playing that. That was a special request from me. I will admit that. I love that tune. It's one of my favorite tunes. And you guys do that so beautifully. That is just so gorgeous. And I know there's kind of a story behind that song with you guys as well, in terms of, I guess you kind of had learned the song, but then shortly thereafter, you had the opportunity to play it at a celebration of life or something like that. Yeah. So touching. That's
1: Yes. Yeah. Do you want to tell?
2: Yeah, it's a we were honored, beyond honored, to be asked to play at a friend of a friend's memorial service in New York City, and we had just recently learned that song about a month prior, and it turns out that the deceased had specifically requested that version of that song be played at their memorial service. It was like we kind of looked at it as like a cosmic intervention.
0: It was really
1: powerful.
0: Yeah,
1: our friend reached out and said, hey, you know, would you like to play at Theo's memorial service? And we said yes, of course. And you know, here's a couple songs, you know, Ripple, Grateful Dead, and maybe Dink's song, you know. And our friend said, oh my gosh, you know, Theo had requested that.
0: That's
1: that
0: amazing.
1: Tune.
0: Yeah. I love it when things like that happen. Yeah. You know, it just makes everything a little bit more special.
2: Yeah,
0: So cool. Tattercoats are with us live in the Air studio. Let's talk about the albums, guys. So, so Westways was the first album. That's been out a couple years, a year and a half whatever.
1: Something like that.
0: Quickly on its heels, you've got Bright Morning Stars out, which is just—is it out officially yet, or just coming out, or did I? Hopefully, I didn't let the cat out of the bag.
2: It's out on Bandcamp.
0: Okay,
2: and you can find that from our website. It's tattercoatsmusic.com, and then our Bandcamp is up in there. It's out on there. It'll be released on streaming platforms September 14th.
0: Okay.
2: Yep.
0: Yeah. Right around the corner there.
1: Yeah. Right. We're doing the Friends and Family, you know, release now. So, you know, dear listener, you are friends and family.
2: Yes.
1: So
0: perfect.
1: Go over to our Bandcamp.
0: Right. Well, so tell me about the recording process for you guys. Was it, Westways, was that like the first time in for you guys to record in that whole environment and stuff, and how'd you find that? Did you do that locally there in Bloomington? Okay.
1: Yes,
0: both albums were done then down there in Bloomington?
1: At the same studio.
0: At the same studio.
1: An old friend of mine, Andy Burgey, who I've, you know, a long time musical compatriot, and he's, you know, that's our sort of home base, you know, when we're doing any kind of recording there in Indiana. And we had never recorded before, you know, together, Tattercoats. And so Westways, just we set up during a winter break sometime, and you know,
2: banged it out. And
0: Did you do it live, basically?
1: Yeah, it was live.
0: That's
1: We like to do it live because, especially, you know, like we with our voices, you know, we're always kind of like
0: playing off of each other. Absolutely. And,
2: little adjustments.
1: Bright
2: Morning Stars, our more recent album, our most recent new album coming out, was a lot of fun. We also recorded that live in studio, and we were joined by some of our longtime friends and musical partners.
0: Nice.
2: For like a full string band. So that album is really, really fun, really high energy.
0: It definitely has a whole different vibe to the album, sure.
1: Yes.
0: Yeah, you can tell that it's like a more of a lot of, well, not a lot, but folks joining in and making music together. So
1: nice.
2: We sat in like a horseshoe around a room mic, and then we had a couple little isolated mics, but it was just all live in the room, just a big party.
1: Straight on the 2-inch tape.
0: Very nice.
1: And I mean, there was like a real philosophy behind it. We recorded it on December 21st, the equinox, the winter solstice. Sorry.
0: Yep.
1: I mean, it's how do I not go on like the soapbox? Like we wanted to make an album that was people in the room together.
0: Yep.
1: You know, like I think about when you listen to like the bands of you know, pre-digital recording, like. Mm-hmm. When you hear it, like they're maybe a bit pitchy, or there's a little bit of, you know, mistakes or whatever, but the energy that is conveyed through the people playing in a room together, you can't
0: reproduce that unless you do it that way.
1: Totally, you can't absolutely. Mm-hmm. And if you multitrack, you know, like I don't have any issue against multi-tracking, but we wanted to do something mm-hmm. that had that energy,
0: yeah.
1: you know, rather than lots of overdubs and comping and taking this take and this take. Like mm-hmm. we said, okay, no, we're just going to put all of our energy into rehearsing these songs mm-hmm. for months. And then we go into the studio and we can get everything in two takes.
0: Nice.
1: You know, so yep. It was just a really, like, it was a lot of fun. It mm-hmm. made the mm-hmm. recording process a lot of fun.
0: That's the way it should be, yeah. right? You know, instead of this high pressure, watching the clock and trying yeah. to get everything exactly perfect.
1: Yeah. Totally.
0: It kind of, yeah. I shouldn't say this, but it doesn't take the soul out of it. But it just, like you say, it just doesn't have that same energy and vibe that, I mean, yeah. I think appreciators of music can, if you feel it, you
1: absolutely.
0: Know, you don't necessarily you have to hear it, you feel it.
1: Yes.
0: So,
1: yeah.
0: Yeah. So yeah. cool. That's so cool. Yeah. So I'm also curious. So how did you guys come together musically? You were both down in that area. Were you both playing out or something or just through friends? How did you come together and say, hey, let's make a duo?
2: It's funny. So we came together musically by way of marching band, which
0: nice.
2: Is very funny. So
0: very
2: we're,
0: nice.
2: We're also
0: I'm jealous of that, actually. Oh, yeah. You know, everybody, the jokes aside or whatever, but you know that, anyway, go ahead. I
1: yeah.
0: want to
1: interrupt
0: yeah.
1: you. No, it's so great.
0: Yeah. yeah.
2: It's great. So yeah, so community. We're a married couple. I don't know if that was already established, but so we met, I was in the marching band at Indiana University and we were filming a promotional video for IU and Ned was on the production team of
0: wow.
2: the film. So
0: okay.
2: we did meet because of music, but
0: okay.
2: in a different way.
1: It was, maybe I'll just say like the video was a spoof on the Ferris Bueller movie.
0: Oh, really?
2: It,
1: yeah.
0: Okay.
1: So like the scene that we were filming that day was the like our spoof on the marching band scene at the end of yep. Ferris Bueller.
0: Mm-hmm.
1: And so they enlisted the Marching 100, IU, marching band.
0: Yep.
1: So Charlotte, you know, came and
2: it was all cute in my uniform. But as far as this duo, we didn't start playing folk music together. So we've been together for 9 years, and we didn't yeah. start playing folk music together until we moved to New York City.
0: Really?
2: Yeah.
1: yeah.
2: And,
0: okay.
2: And yeah, like I said before, we were just both pretty homesick, and we mm-hmm. were kind of craving this type of music that we had both grown up with, and
0: yeah.
2: so that's how we started playing.
0: Okay,
2: both
0: all right.
2: Music together.
0: Well,
2: yeah.
0: I would have never guessed that.
2: Yeah, it's, yeah.
1: yeah, we've, so. It's pretty new. Like we've been playing together in this capacity. I mean, Charlotte has only been playing bass for like 3 years.
0: Really?
2: Yeah.
0: Okay.
1: And
0: mm-hmm.
1: yeah, and as like on the first record, it's mostly me singing, and mm-hmm. there was one day at home where Charlotte was making dinner and she was singing
0: uh-huh.
1: and I was in the other room and I thought that she was listening to Joan Baez.
0: Wow.
1: And I was like, I wonder what that Joan Baez song is that Charlotte's listening to. And I came in and she was singing
0: mm-hmm.
1: and I said, okay, henceforth,
2: you're not getting off the hook.
1: You're not getting
0: there
1: off
0: you
1: the
0: go.
1: Hook.
0: All right.
1: So the next record is mostly like both of us,
0: yes.
1: you know, switching lead,
0: yes.
1: which is, you know, I enjoy.
2: Well.
0: It's really nice. Really
1: yeah.
0: nice. Yeah, definitely. Tattercoats are with us live here. It's Ned and Charlotte. And how about another tune, guys?
2: Yeah.
1: yeah.
2: This next tune, another super, super old one, as they all are, that has gone through many different iterations. This is our version of Katie Cruel.
0: All right.

0: Tattercoats, live in the Air Studio here. Katie Cruel, another tune from Bright Morning Stars, their album that is coming out in just a few days, actually. Well, 10 days or so,
1: yeah,
0: roughly,
1: yeah,
0: or so?
1: Yeah, 10 days.
0: Yeah, very exciting. That's so cool. So are you guys going to do like any big special thing on the day that it's released or whatever into the world other than just sit back and say, here it is?
2: I don't think we have any shows that day.
1: I don't think we do. Well, I think we'll probably be driving.
0: Okay. Right. But it's the great the Great Odyssey Tour?
1: Yes,
0: American
1: the
0: Odyssey
1: Great
0: Tour?
1: American Odyssey
0: there.
1: Tour.
0: I love it. I love it. That's so perfect. That is so perfect. So, yeah, I mean, that is just such a cool thing to be doing, I really think. And, yeah, meeting different people. You played in Plainfield last night at the Hay Barn Lounge and stuff. And a couple days, you're going to be around New Hampshire or something. You've got some stuff coming up over there.
2: Yep. Yeah, we'll be in Vermont until Wednesday. So
0: okay. If
2: you want us to come play for you, let us know.
0: There you
1: go. Anybody listening, if you want us to come to your potluck or your community event.
2: And then we have dates in. We're opening for somebody at the Majestic Theater in New Hampshire on Thursday, next Thursday the 10th. And then we have the 12th and 13th. We also have the Francistown Coffee House. That's on the 12th. And then what is the 13th?
1: Boscawen.
0: Yeah.
2: Nice.
1: Coffee House. Yeah, folk music coffee house.
0: Perfect. Very nice. Wow, that's just so exciting. I mean, that was such a leap for you guys to, well, I say this, but how did you come to say, hey, let's just do this. Let's just get in the car and we're going to pull that trailer and just take off. I mean,
1: man.
0: Was it a bit of a discussion and stuff before that decision came to be made?
1: Yeah.
3: Maybe tell them about Tiny.
2: So, well, we had it's like a year and change coming. So we had a terrible, terrible day last March where our cat died.
0: Oh.
2: And we were looking for something to do.
1: Just to get out of the house.
2: Yeah.
1: And we
2: found like an Airbnb camper in Brattleboro, Vermont. Wow. And it was awesome. And we woke up the next morning and we were like, wouldn't it be so nice to just wake up like this every day?
0: Yeah.
2: And we had been we wanted to leave New York City for a while, just because we wanted something new.
0: Mm-hmm.
2: And it's a really tough place to live.
1: It is.
2: And so we were kind of thinking of what we wanted to do after New York City. And then we just, on our drive back to New York, we were like, well, why don't we just get a camper and just try to do music for a year?
0: Yeah.
2: And so we got married that summer, last summer. So we were doing a lot of wedding planning and stuff up till then. And then after we got married, we just kind of hit the ground running with booking and buying the camper and buying a vehicle and like just kind of figuring out all the logistics of this.
0: Yeah.
1: It's been like slow steps, you know, at a time. Like,
0: right.
1: Yeah.
0: Well, does it feel like things are falling into place?
1: Absolutely.
2: It's been beyond our wildest dreams so far.
0: That's really great.
1: Yeah.
0: I can only imagine as you go further west and stuff, it's just going to be, what an experience, you know?
1: Totally.
0: Do you anticipate writing any of your own original music or anything? Or not, because I'm just thinking that this experience is going to just imbue so much into you know,
1: totally.
0: And your music and stuff.
1: Totally. I mean, who knows what'll happen? I write a lot. I mean, I write like prose and so I have a million different things that I want to write, you know, just reflecting about the journey and the people we've met, you know, even just in 3 weeks, you know, what we've found is like setting off with a thesis like we are, where it's like, you know, we're not trying to insulate ourselves from the world around us, you know, as often happens when, you know, when folks go on road trips, sometimes you're just sort of floating above the place.
0: Yeah.
1: Our journey is pretty slow because we're following the weather.
0: Mm-hmm.
1: So it's like there's this seasonality to it whereby, you know, here we're in Vermont for, you know, 2 weeks and then slowly making our way down south, you know, and we'll be.
0: So is that the route you're going to kind of take, head down south and then head out west from
1: and
0: there?
1: And then horseshoe back up in next spring.
0: Okay. Nice.
1: Yeah. So it's beautiful because then it affords you enough time. Not to come to like an understanding of a place, because that takes, you know, years and lifetimes, but it's a bit more Yeah, we're shaking hands with the place.
0: Sure. You can actually feel like you, not become part of it, but you can feel and really get a sense of a place or whatever.
1: Definitely. Absolutely.
0: Yeah. That's really great. That's awesome. Yeah. So different, like you say, from like when people are out from boom, boom, boom, boom.
1: Yes.
0: And it's like a night here and, you know, another night there. It's like, I honestly don't know how folks really, creative folks and artists, it must just be so draining.
1: Oh, I know. I know.
0: So, yeah.
1: Yeah.
0: Wow.
1: Yeah. Because we also wanted to craft a journey for ourselves that would, after which we wouldn't feel burnt out.
0: Yep.
1: You know?
0: Sure.
2: Lots of rest built in.
0: Yeah. Yes. Yeah, absolutely. Yes. That's great. The duo Tattercoats is with us live here in the studio this afternoon. Such a treat. Traditional music is their jam, that is for sure. And I'm curious, so aside from traditional music, what do you guys, well, Charlotte, let me go back to you first because I'm curious. So your show, what was your radio show? What kind of music did you play on that? Or was it a community events type of show or public affairs?
2: Yeah, it was the Friday afternoon music mix from 1 to 3. I had that show every week for about 6 years.
0: Mm-hmm.
2: I just played all sorts of things.
0: Yeah.
2: All sorts of things that I could find.
0: Yeah.
2: I would often come in with like one album or one song that I wanted to start with and then just kind of run into the back, like every chance I could play a long song, run into the back, like find a bunch of CDs and go from there.
0: Yeah.
2: All sorts of things. I loved playing a lot of reggae and bluegrass and folk music. And
0: you
1: would play like Fela Kuti.
2: I'd play Fela.
1: It was a great show. Yeah.
2: I'd play like Ali Farkature.
0: Yep,
2: stuff. I guess, quote, world music.
0: Right.
2: Yeah.
0: Nice.
2: Just
0: everything. Big wild mix, right?
2: Wild mix.
0: I love it. I love it. That's what you can find on community radio that you can't find anyplace else. That's so great. And so then what kind of like, when you're not kind of focused on your own music, what kind of music do you guys listen to? Anybody in particular, or even in the traditional music side, anybody out there now that's kind of like you're saying, hey, I'm clicking with this guy or this stuff or this gal? I mean, because I'm always looking for somebody.
1: Yeah.
0: I know people think that music, and you know, music is weird because everybody has their own thing, but there is so much amazing new music coming out
1: all
0: the time. And there's nothing I love more than discovering somebody totally new to me that it's just like, wow, you know, and then bringing them to other people. But I always like to ask guests, it's like, who should I know that I maybe wouldn't know? So if there is anybody, it's always hard. I should have emailed you that and had it so you could think about it. But
1: man,
2: It's hard.
1: I don't know that I have a real answer for that.
0: Yeah.
1: Partially because I mostly listen to the radio.
0: Yep.
2: Yeah.
1: Wherever we are, I do just listen to the community radio.
0: Yep.
1: And part of the reason for that is, I found that when you listen on Spotify, it, because of the way that the algorithms are, it just sends you into your little like tunnel.
0: Right.
1: And feeds you things that you think you like.
0: Right. Exactly. Yeah.
1: So like when we were in New York, I discovered WKCR, which is a really fabulous station with insane mix of things.
0: Mm-hmm.
1: There was this guy, Phil Schapp, who was a longtime DJ on the station, and he was like obsessed with swing jazz, like early swing jazz.
0: Yep.
1: And so that kind of became my jam.
0: Got to you,
2: That's the dinner radio,
1: Nice. But if I do like turn something on Spotify, honestly, it's usually either Prince or Led Zeppelin.
2: I guess, what do I listen to? I listen to a lot of the Beatles. I listen to also a lot of like Flat and Scruggs and just like old-time bluegrass. But we also listen to a lot of our friends.
1: Yeah.
2: This isn't a shout-out, but our friend Nick Harley just put out a awesome new album called
0: This is what I was looking for.
1: You'd like it. One of the songs you were playing when we came in reminded me of it.
2: Yeah, okay. Paint It Blue, Nick Harley.
1: We'll write it down for you. And he plays on the record and he produced the record as well.
0: Nice. Primary Stars. Okay. Yeah. All right.
1: Yeah.
0: There you go. That's great.
2: Yeah.
1: Yeah.
0: All right. Tattercoats is live here. It's Ned and Charlotte. How about, can I squeeze one more tune out of you guys?
1: Oh. All right. Yeah.
2: This one will lead us into the long weekend. This is a tune called I Ain't Gonna Work Tomorrow.
0: All right.
1: This is our Labor Day song.
0: There you go.

0: Nice. Tattercoats live in the studio here with I Ain't Gonna Work Tomorrow, another tune from Bright Morning Stars. Thanks for playing that, guys. I love that tune, and it's great. Yeah, we're going to do a full Labor Day set coming up in just a little bit, so that's a perfect lead-in.
1: Perfect.
0: Guys, thanks so much for coming down here. I mean, it's really been a treat for us down here to have you in here, and I'm so glad that we connected and all that stuff. And love the new album. And actually, you guys were brand new discoveries for me, so I'm just so excited and
1: cool.
0: and just have been really enjoying discovering your music. So you'll be on the airwaves here in WGDR for the foreseeable future.
1: Wonderful.
0: And the thanks new
2: so
0: music
2: much.
0: Mix for sure. So yeah.
1: Well, and thank you so much for having us.
0: Absolutely. Absolutely.
1: Yeah. And it's always good to meet a fellow Hoosier out in the wild.
0: That's exactly true. That is very true. We're a rare breed for sure. Oh, man. Well, it's been such a treat. So fun. So I'm going to go off with one more from Bright Morning Stars. In fact, the title track. Mm-hmm. You want to maybe just tell me what drew you to this song, if there was anything in particular? It's all such a beautiful song. So many people have covered this song, but it's really such a gorgeous tune.
1: Mm. Well, I went to a gathering of climate activists in upstate New York, and any time you're in that kind of environment, like it's so heavy. When we walked in, we saw Defund Climate Chaos, the sign on coming in, and that was really moving to me. And so I was at this conference, and there's this heaviness to it, and it's really scary and kind of mind, like you can't comprehend the gravity and scope of what we're facing and what, our planet and the species that we share it with are facing. And one of the sessions, the man who was speaking started by singing Bright Morning Stars.
0: Really?
1: A cappella in the room. And it just, like, I'm getting chills just thinking about it in the context of that gathering. Because it hit my heart in a way that I needed in that moment.
0: Yeah.
1: And I'd never heard the song, and I was like, wow, like, this is a beautiful, beautiful song.
0: Mm-hmm.
1: There's a sense of hope and mourning to it that I'm drawn to that, to that kind of flavor. But I think that the folk tradition offers so much in that, holding those two pieces together.
0: Absolutely.
1: Yeah.
0: Oh, perfect. Perfect setup. All right. Well, let's do it right now. Here's Tattercoats with Bright Morning Stars.

One more for the wonderful duo Tattercoats there. The title track to their new album, Bright Morning Star, is going to be coming out in just under 2 weeks. So check it out when you get the chance. A couple minutes in front of 6 o'clock, it's WGDR Plainfield, WGDH Hardwick. I'm Mark, it's Acoustic Harmony. 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And we're going straight into our Labor Day set here, since we got set up so well with Tattercoats and their song, I Ain't Gonna Work Tomorrow. How about we go to Cy Conn and, of course, the classic Aragon Mill. This is WGDR Plainfield, WGDH Hardwick.

Amen. Amen. I don't think I could say it any better than the wonderful Four Piece, wonderful, we'll call them a band, even though they're a cappella group mostly. Windborne, winding up that set with 4 cents a play. I don't think that song needs any explanation. Our first Labor Day set here on Acoustic Harmony this afternoon from the album Of Hard Times and Harmony, Windborne with

4 cents a play. Bridget DeMeyer before that, and her song called Worker, coming off her album Savannah Road. Cy Conn was in there with his song called Aragon Mill with the Bluegrass Sessions from that album. And Tattercoats was just before that, starting us off with I Ain't Gonna Work Tomorrow. Big thanks out to Ned and Charlotte for coming in here, spending so much time with us on the air, sharing their wonderful music. If you see Tattercoats coming through your area, check them out and support these wonderful local independent musicians that are out traveling around playing in the countryside. Hey, it's WGDR Plainfield, WGDH Hardwick. My name's Mark. It's another edition of Acoustic Harmony. Every Saturday afternoon from 4 to 7, you'll find me down here featuring music from these great independent singer-songwriters and acoustic folk and Americana artists. We're going to get back to Labor Day celebration in just a little bit, but also happening this weekend is the New World Festival. Down in Randolph, we'll tell you all about it as we play some music from these folks. And let's get one on from the wonderful Quebecois band, Jantecorum, and this is Ruben Rose.

Well, there's a little taste for you of the music that you might hear tomorrow afternoon. Well, all day tomorrow, actually, over in Randolph at the New World Festival. The Pine Tree Flyers there from Maine, from their self-titled release from a couple years back. That song is called Petronella, Green Mountain Petronella. And yeah, they're going to be over there in Randolph tomorrow, as well as Keith Murphy and Becky Tracy. So we heard from Nightingale with the Discharged Drummer from the album Sometimes When the Moon is High, and Keith Murphy from his solo album Land of Fish and Seals with that wonderful French tune Enfilant Mikinye, something like that. My French does not exist. And Jean Tacorum started us off with their song Reuben Rose. Yeah, just a little taste of what's happening over in Randolph, the New World Festival every Sunday. Or every year, every the Sunday of Labor Day weekend. All the information is online over at the Chandler Center for the Arts website. I think that's chandler-arts.org. All of downtown Randolph is going to be just alive with music all over the place. I think there's four or five different tents, dancing, Quebecois music, traditional French music, everything you want to know is over at the Chandler Center for the Arts website. Well, it is, let's see, just about 28 minutes or so after 6 o'clock. It's WGDR, WGDH. I'm Mark. It's Acoustic Harmony. Time is running short here, as usual. And stay tuned, because coming up at 7 o'clock will be Jaggler Cat's Wormhole. So let's get another Labor Day set in here, if we can. Let's go to this one from George Mann and Cy Khan from the brand new album that they just put out called Mayday. And this is called One Voice.

Well, it always feels kind of appropriate to play Jimmy Buffett on Labor Day weekend. Of course, his classic Come Monday, they're winding up the set. Joe Jenks before that with his called The Old Labor Hall, coming off his album that is called The Forgotten. The Wileaways before that with their song Hard Working from We're Where We're Made. And Andrew Crawford before that with The Millworkers, The Millworkers Wage. Saikon and George Mann started off that set with their song called One Voice, another set for Labor Day celebration, acknowledgement, whatever. It is Labor Day, and so we got some of those songs in. It's about 15 minutes or so in front of 7 o'clock. It's WGDR, WGDH. My name's Mark. It's Acoustic Harmony. I'm going to leave you with a couple as I head out of here and make room for Jaggler Cat to come in and take the controls. You know that we've lost a couple amazing artists over the last couple of weeks, and we will do a proper, really focus on Dolly Parton and Cassandra Wilson in the coming weeks. But tonight, let's just get a couple on for sure to remember those two amazing artists that we lost just recently. We're going to start with Dolly Parton and her song Mountain Angel. We'll follow that with Cassandra Wilson, one of her classics called The Wait. Stay tuned. Jaggler Cat is up next. Take care of yourselves, folks. We'll see you next Saturday. We'll do this all over again.

Maybe some say that it had died. They say it's just as well as it had been the devil's child. They say good conquers evil, but here evil won the prize.

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2: Good evening, folks. Jaggler Cats Wormhole stepping in here as we do every Saturday night from 7 to 9 p.m. Going to start, as I do usually, shouting out the live and local programs for your Saturday today, first Saturday of September. So we had a wonderful couple of interviews from longtime programmer Joseph Gainza and his program Gathering Peace from 9 to 10 this morning. Then from 10 to noon, we had DJ Benj with his all-record program, Sex Fly. A bunch of great selections from that show, 10 to noon. And then the usual suspects from noon to 2, of course, Willis Pratt with The Metal Edge. 2 to 4, Johnny Foster and his Box Full of Blues. And finishing up just a moment ago, another wonderful edition of Acoustic Harmony with Mark. Now let's hear a bit of weather from space from your National Weather Service. For tonight, looking at a low of 50 degrees with continued chance of showers, and tomorrow looking like a bluebird day. High of 73 for your Sunday with mostly

Still got a high of 73 for Wednesday, but it's going to be mostly cloudy with showers likely. And Wednesday night, a low of 60 and an 80% chance of continued showers. All right, that's going to do it for the weather from space. And now we will return to the space set, already in progress. Talk to you in just a little bit.

All right, there we have it, folks. A short space set to start the evening. Here on Jaggler Cat's Wormhole, where it's space songs to start the show after the Doctor, Anything Goes. Finishing up with Canadian synth-pop group Men Without Hats off their 1987 album Pop Goes the World, we heard Moonbeam. And prior to that, something a little more current from this year, I believe, Gorilla's most recent album, The Mountain. We heard The Moon Cave, featuring Bobby Womack, Dave Jolicoeur, Jolin Naganda, and yeah, lots of guests on that last Gorillaz album, one of their best in years, in my humble opinion. And starting out with Brian and Roger Eno, this week's cut from the extended Apollo album, Waking Up. And we're about to jump into tonight's 1987 Wormhole, all tracks from the year 1987 tonight. Starting out with a couple of tracks, I'm going to call them mom jams. So if we have any listeners that were moms back in 1987, these first couple of tracks are for you. Off we go.

All right, folks, there you have it. The first set in tonight's 1987 Wormhole here on Jaggler Cats Wormhole. Finishing up. You know what? I'm ahead of myself. I'll be right back.

There it is. I jumped in a little bit too soon. A little discombobulated this evening for reasons you don't need to know. Nevertheless, there ends our first set in tonight's 1987 Wormhole here on Jaguar Cats Wormhole. Finishing up there with Warren Zevon off of his Sentimental Hygiene album, we heard The Factory, preceded by Night Ranger off their album Big Life, and a song that I associate with a Michael J. Fox movie of the same name, both the movie and the song, called The Secret of My Success. And starting off tonight's first set from the 1987 Wormhole, a couple of mom jams. Whitney Houston off of the album Whitney, and we heard I Want to Dance with Somebody, and starting off that set, the one and only Rick Astley. The album was called Whenever You Need Somebody, and the song that will live forever was Never Gonna Give You Up. All right, writing out behind me an instrumental from one of two albums that REM dropped in 1987. This one is an instrumental called White Tornado. The album is Dead Letter Office, an album that Peter Buck referred to as a cash grab, as it came out only 4 months before the other album, which we will hear from later in the show. Nevertheless, Dead Letter Office, REM's collection of B-sides and rarities from 1987. And once again, this jamming little instrumental called White Tornado. Alright, coming up next, gonna be jumping into another eclectic set of tunes from 1987, and this first one should be, oh, fairly familiar. Off we go.

Dang, that felt like a really 80s set just now. If you're just joining us, this is a show called Jaggler Cat's Wormhole. Tonight, the 1987 Wormhole, all selections from that year. Finishing up with Def Leppard off of their huge album Hysteria. And we heard the track Animal. Bit of an animal theme towards the end of that set. Prior to that, funny story. A buddy of mine drunk dialed me here at the station well over a year ago and said I should play some White Lion. He later admitted that he had never even listened to White Lion, but it planted a seed for me, and so we heard it tonight. They were a Danish-American glam metal group, White Lion. That was from their 87 album called Pride, and we heard When the Children Cry, apparently a very popular song. Prior to that was White Snake off of their self-titled 7th album, and the song that launched the career of one Tawny Katane, the song Here I Go Again. And yeah, just waiting for the right time, but rest in peace to Bobby Weir. The Grateful Dead had kind of a big album in 87. It was a bit of a branching off into the mainstream for them. The album was called In the Dark. The song Touch of Grey was made into a video that made the rounds on MTV. But since we were honoring Bobby, I played Hell in a Bucket off that album. And starting that last set from 1987, Michael Jackson off of the Bad album. Smooth Criminal is what we heard. All right, playing out behind me is another instrumental track from that REM album compilation of B-sides and rarities called Dead Letter Office. That one was called Rotary 10. And it only seems appropriate at this time to jump into their other album from 1987. It was called Document, and this should be a bit more familiar in regards to REM. It is the closing track from that Document album, and the only record I found in the archives tonight. So let's give it a listen. Off we go.

And that brings us just past the top of the hour. It is 8 o'clock here in Plainfield, Vermont. 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We are in the midst of the 1987 wormhole. I don't think I need to tell anybody what that last song was, so I won't. And coming up next, we're going to jump into a couple of tracks from the soundtrack of my favorite Coen Brothers movie. And then we'll hear a few other things before jumping into tonight's timeless moment of Zen. Off we go.